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0: 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The dissensions.
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0: 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Air it all. No holds barred. Your views, inner perspective on the narrative. Dissect the big issues. The story within the story. Or on the narrative.
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0: Good morning. This is the World News on Classic 91.1 FM. Today, Wednesday, September 30th, 2026. I am Jimmy. Funny, sir. The headlines. Tinubu debunks health rumors, says he's fit and ready to walk. The Rivers Assembly calls for government action to address flooding in the state. And on the foreign scene, Morocco's king appoints first woman prime minister following election. And in sports, Guinea-Bissau thrashed Super Eagles 3-0 in AFCON qualifier. Details of these and more in a moment. Good morning once again, and now to the news in full. President Bola Ahmed Tinubu has dismissed speculation about his health, declaring ready to kick, ready to walk. There's nothing wrong. Tinubu made the statement after returning from vacation amid concerns raised by some Nigerians and his well wishes about his health towards the end of his holiday. Tinubu acknowledged that speculation was common in politics, but insisted that his condition was clear, that he's healthy and hearty and ready to walk. The president's comment comes after he resumed official duties following his vacation. Moving on, Nigerian Senate President Godswill Akpabio yesterday sympathized with victims of kidnapping, terror attacks and flooding across the country, saying the Senate must do more to ensure the safety of citizens. Mr. Akpabio expressed condolences to the victims and acknowledged the responsibility of the legislature to address the country's security challenges. He stated this in his address, welcoming his colleagues back to plenary after a nine-week annual recess. Mr. Akpabio lamented the increase in cases of kidnapping across the country. The Senate president called on security agencies to ensure the rescue of those in captivity and protect vulnerable communities. He said the legislature would work to strengthen the protection and security of the citizens through appropriate legislative interventions. And now to River State. The River State House of Assembly has called on Governor Simiolai Fubara to take urgent action to address the flooding situation in the state. Speaker of the River State House of Assembly, Right Honorable Martin Amewule, disclosed this while speaking with Assembly correspondents during a visit by lawmakers to some flood-affected areas in Port Harcourt and Obiakwo. The visit followed a motion of urgent public importance raised by the House Deputy Leader, Honorable Linda Stewart.
1: So make our time in the coming day to talk to their constituents one-on-one, go to their houses. We have seen pictures and we have gotten information of even events that were cut short as a result of flooding. So we feel for our people, we feel for Rivers people, and we are calling on the Rivers State Governor to take immediate steps to ameliorate the situation. And that is why we have a government. That is why we have funds.
0: Speaker of the River State House of Assembly, Martin Amewule, also assured that the Assembly would interface with the different ministries, departments and agencies to ensure adequate steps are taken to address the issues.
1: I know the governor will rise up to the occasion. I know the ministries will hear what we're saying and do the needful. But let me not say that River State Government is not doing anything at all, because I know it's an ongoing effort. We are within the part of the country where we witness this kind of thing from time to time. So I know that there is an effort coming from the deputy governor herself. I know they've been going around distributing relief materials and things like that, but a lot more needs to be done. A lot more needs to be done to help our people. So we're going to interface with the various ministries, agencies and departments, so that we can see how concerted efforts can be made to help the good people of River State.
0: Moving on, the River State Waste Management Agency, RIWAMA, has told those accusing the agency of not desilting the drainages that it is not its duty to do so. Speaking on the recent cases of flooding in the state, the managing director of RIWAMA, Dr. Obimina Mukoma, explained that although the work of desilting canals and drainages is now vested in the Ministry of Works, Rwama is doing its best to sensitize the public on responsible waste disposal so as not to block the drainages, canals and other waterways.
2: Rwama is not handling the silting of drainages. It is being handled by another ministry. So the role we play is just sensitization, helping to tell people not to dump refuse in open water bodies like drainages and canals. You know, that is for now, that is the role, strictly advisory. And then we follow it up with enforcement.
0: Meanwhile, the chairman of Eche local government area, Honorable Chiman Joko, has offered temporary accommodation to four families displaced by flooding in Eneka, Obiakwo local government area of River State. Njoku, in a statement, said the gesture was aimed at providing temporary shelter to families affected by the worsening flooding in the area. Port Harcourt and its environs have witnessed severe flooding in recent weeks, with several communities submerged in families displaced from their homes. The state government and relevant agencies have responded with relief materials for affected residents, although some stakeholders have described the interventions as inadequate. Still at home, students at the University of Port Harcourt Women Association nursery, primary and secondary sessions have been sacked by the ravaging flood currently affecting parts of the state. The flood, which equally affected the OB Lulu Briggs Health Center and other parts of Abuja campus of the University of Port Harcourt, has thrown both staff and teachers into panic. One of the staff who spoke pleaded with the management to open up the canal, which she said has been blocked. Our correspondent reports that areas affected within the university environment are Linkage and Exchange to Delta Park, Lulu Briggs Health Center, and the 7-in-1 Lecture Hall at the Uniport Center of Excellence. In another development, the River State government says it has approved the immediate relocation of students and staff of Community Secondary School Rumokpara to State Primary School Mpolu, both in Rumigbo local government, Obiakpo local government area, effective today, September 30, 2026. Commissioner for Education, River State, Dr. Peters Mwago, in a press statement issued yesterday, said the decision became necessary as a precautionary measure to safeguard the lives, safety and overall well-being of students and staff following the severe flooding that has affected the school premises. He said the Ministry of Education is working in collaboration with the River State Flood Prevention and Management Committee, which had earlier visited the school to assess the situation. The statement emphasized that the committee is currently investigating the causes of the flooding and developing sustainable solutions, with appropriate measures being considered for immediate medium-term and long-term intervention. According to him, the temporary relocation is intended to ensure that academic activities continue in a safe and conducive environment while efforts are intensified to address the flooding and restore the school premises to a suitable condition. In the meantime, the APC governorship candidate in River State, Kingsley Chinda, has emphasized with residents over the recent flash flooding experienced across several parts of the state. Speaking during a fact-finding tour to affected communities, Chinda shared in the pain of victims and assured them that he would engage Governor Simiyawo Fubara on immediate relief measures.
3: It's unfortunate, and clearly the problem of flooding in the state is both man-made and some of them natural issues, because there are places in River State where you have seepage of water from underground, but a lot of this problem, I can tell you, are man-made problems, either by us in course of construction or those that are built on waterway or our sanitation habits. On my part, firstly, I will bring this to the attention of the governor, and then I can tell you that I know he will take steps immediately. We will put our heads together and see how we can come up with a temporary solution, depending when you have a permanent solution to this problem.
0: The governorship hopeful said he has the long-term solution to the reoccurring flood challenge in the state based on his knowledge as the former commissioner for environment. He said the flooding in River State is abnormal because of the many creeks in the state. Kingsley Chinda further called on the federal government to immediately declare a state of emergency on flooding across the state.
3: I've carried out a detailed study of the issues of flooding in the state. And from the findings, if you go to a place like Mboba, you have the Okilton Hotel and Estate, all those places are on floodplain, but they are truly developed. So a lot of sacrifices must be made by our people for us to tackle this issue. If you go down to Rumaolo, coming from Choba Axis up to Rumodomaya, the council headquarters, is completely blocked. The canal is there, you can see it. Coming back to Aba, there you can see it. Coming back to Abaru, between Mokrusi and NTN, that river is supposed to flow through

0: Chief candidate Major Jark and the membership representing Obiakpo Constituency 1 in the River State House of Assembly, Emilia Jaja. Moving on, tree planting has been said to be one sure approach to tackling climate change and its attendant effects. A university lecturer, Professor Kingsley Okpara, gave this yesterday at a tree planting event with the theme Climate Change, Environmental Awareness, Encouraging and Empowering the Youth on the Green Economy at the River State University main campus, Mpolu Oruworuko, Port Harcourt. Presenting his paper entitled Urban Greening to Reduce Extreme Heat and Improving Air Quality in Port Harcourt Metropolis, Professor Okpara emphasized the importance of trees in curbing climate change, saying the trees work to absorb carbon from atmosphere, thereby making the environment safe for humans.
1: Achieves long-term reduction in extreme heat

0: The keynote speaker, Professor Kingsley Okpara, also called on stakeholders such as the River State Ministry of Environment, Ministry of Agriculture, Health, and the River State Waste Management Agency, RIWAMA, to come up with policies as well as part of the university in the area of research. Also speaking, the Vice Chancellor, Professor Isaac Zeb Okpibi, represented by the DVC administration, Professor Blessing Jaja, restated the River State University's commitment to combating climate change in the state.
1: I would like to commend the director of the center for putting together this very, very important event. It demonstrates our university commitment to environmental stewardship, deforestation, flooding, and the negative impacts of climate change.
0: Earlier in his address of welcome, the director for climate change, Professor Sodeyin Eberi, admonished the committees to mitigate and adapt to the climate, to the current climate realities, while calling on organizations and agencies to partner with the center and the River State University in fight against climate change. Still in River State, former Governor of River State Chief Rufus Adda George has described late Albert Horsfall as a great man and one that was meticulously and dedicated to all he did. Adda George, who is the current chairman of the River's Elders and Leadership Forum, gave this yesterday when the group paid a condolence visit to the home of the late Albert Horsfall, who was the pioneer chairman of the group. Rufus Adda George, who described the passing of late Albert Horsfall as a huge loss to the forum, the state, and the country, noted that he would be missed by all.
2: He was very active, very agile, very dutiful, very meticulous. I'm telling you, he knew how to package his daily affairs. He was a very dutiful man. Priceless for his decisive actions and for his ability to organize and train our people to succeed in the administration of many institutions. He was a great man, really. As the president in Babangida used to call him, Chief, the great man.
0: Speaking on behalf of the deceased family, Donald Albert Horsfall described the visit as one which has gone a long way to comfort the family.
3: We're very honored, and also these gentlemen are oxygenarians, some even older, like the former deputy governors over 90. So we're very honored, very touched that they would take their time to physically come. They could easily have sent just a message, but they came physically here, and we're very honored. I'm sure my father, wherever he is, smiling at that. It gives us strength to know that in this challenging time, we're not alone. That there are people who care for us, who are supporting us, and prayed for us, prayed for the family, and that's very important to us. It's comforting.
0: Correspondent Orwell Ene reports that former Deputy Governor Gabriel Toby, Chief Anab Sarigbe, Chief Fengisi, Alabo Dagogo Fubara, amongst others, were part of the visit.

0: still in River State, over 200 landlords in Omochukwu community in Chukwuta, HA, local government area, have raised alarm over the alleged invasion of the land and at the Favor Estate in Omochukwu community in Chukwuta, HA, local government area. Speaking on behalf of the landlords, Chairman of Favor Estate, Loki Ayawu, disclosed that several years after the landlords bought the land genuinely from the community, some persons recently allegedly came asking them to vacate the land, demanding that they rebuy the property at the rate of 10 million naira each. He said following the incident, the landlords decided to take the matter to court. According to him, despite the matter being in court, the accused person still invaded their land, destroying their properties and inflicting injuries on some landlords with the claims that the landlords did not buy the land from genuine owners. Also speaking, Okechukwu Amifule, former community chairman, Omochukwu in Chukwuta, and Rejoice Okere, who is the community secretary, maintained that the landlords at Favor Estate acquired the land legitimately from the community.
1: They did not buy it from land grabbers. They bought from Umuchoko community. They bought it from Umuchoko community, not the land grabbers. We want peace to reign in Umuchoko community. Then, by going to Favor Estate, they are doing that on their own, at their own risk.

0: And now to the foreign scene. Morocco's King Mohammed the VI has appointed Fatima Azara El Mazouri as the country's first woman prime minister after her liberal centrist Authenticity and Modernity Party won the most seats in the September 23rd parliamentary election. Under the Morocco's constitution, the king appoints the head of government from the party that wins the largest number of seats in the House of Representatives. The king has also asked El Mazouri to form a new government. Her party, the Authenticity and Modernity Party, was founded in 2008 by a royal advisor and promotes social modernization and secular learning policy. Morocco remains a constitutional monarchy, with the king retaining significant powers over foreign policy, defense, and other key areas.
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0: And now to sports. Super Eagles suffered a heavy 3-0 defeat to Guinea-Bissau in their 2027 African Cup of Nations qualifying Group L clash in Bissau yesterday, handing Nigeria their first loss of the campaign. Guinea-Bissau took the lead in the 15th minute through Franculino Jew, who called a left-footed effort past Stanley Nwabali. Nigeria struggled to create clear chances, with Ademola Lookman coming closest to an equalizer before halftime, only for goalkeeper Mbaje to make a crucial save. Coach Eric Chile introduced Moses Simon and Moses Uzo after the break, but the chances failed to turn the game around. Mama Balde doubled the host lead in the 66th minute, firing a low effort past Nwabali after cutting into the Nigerian penalty area. Alvaro Jalou added the third in the stoppage time to complete the rout.
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0: And now to the world of business. Nigeria's foreign exchange position has strengthened as increased private sector dollar inflows, foreign portfolio investment and remittances boost liquidity and reduce pressure on the Central Bank of Nigeria's direct intervention in the foreign exchange market. The CBN said net foreign portfolio investment inflows reached $6.3 billion between January and August 2026, providing a significant source for FX for the economy. The figure was disclosed by Deputy Governor of the CBN, Mohamed Sani Abdullahi, at the 38th Seminar for Finance Correspondents and Business Editors in Abuja yesterday. That has been the world news on Classic 91.1 FM. But before I go, here are the headlines that made the story. Tinubu debunks health rumors, says he's fit and ready to walk. We told you that Rivers Assembly calls for government action to address flooding in the state. And on the foreign scene, Morocco's king appoints first woman prime minister following election. And in sports, Guinea-Bissau thrashed Super Eagles 3-0 in AFCON qualifier. Kindly send your eyewitness reports to our news desk via WhatsApp on 0906-552-8838. I am Jimmy. Funny, so. Good morning.
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5: 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Time check, it is 7:31 in studio time here. And of course, as you can see, the ever busy and ever exciting world of sports, a lot has been making the rounds. Yesterday, the Super Eagles suffered a heavy defeat out there in Bissau, losing by 3-0, as you can see, their second game at the 2027 Africa Cup of Nations qualifiers out there in Bissau. Remember, they beat Madagascar by 2-1 in their first game on Friday, and yesterday it was a complete disaster for Nigeria's Super Eagles. We'll talk about that and, of course, tell you what's happening as you can sign the Zenith Women's League, as you can sign basketball here in Nigeria. My name is Testimony Agassi, and thank you for joining us on the show this morning. Please just stay tuned. I'll be right back.

0: To the show, we kick off the show from the local scene this morning talking about swimming, where the Dolphin Swimming League will begin its 8th season on Saturday, October the 3rd at Grange School in Ikeja, Lagos, with record 23 schools and clubs expected to participate in this year's edition. Now, the competition, Nigeria's premier inter-school swimming league, began in 2018 with 5 schools and has since grown into a platform for nurturing young swimming talents. Now, the 23 participants will actually lock it out as you can sign the competition that begins on the 3rd of October. Organized by the Dennis Pro Promotions Limited in collaboration with Advanta Interactive Limited, the league is sanctioned by the Nigeria Aquatic Federation, Nigeria Olympic Committee, and the Lagos State Swimming Association. Now, the 8th season will feature a team from Abuja for the first time, marking another step in the competition's expansion beyond Lagos. Away from that, let's talk about the Zenit Women's League, where record winners First Bank Women Basketball Club recorded a winning start to the final 8 of the 2026 MBBF Zenit Bank Women's Basketball League, defeating newcomers Victoria Queen 68-57 on Tuesday at the indoor sports hall of the National Stadium in Surulere, Lagos. Now, the two sides, who both competed in the Atlantic Conference, had won one game apiece during the first and second phases of the league, making their encounter one of the most anticipated in the opening fixtures. Now, First Bank dominated the early exchanges, winning the first three quarters 19-14, 16-7, and 21-11 respectively. However, Victoria Queens produced a spirited fight back in the final quarter, winning 8-25-12, but their efforts were not enough to deny the experienced First Bank side, who held on for a 68-57 victory. The result gave First Bank an early advantage in the quest to reclaim the title, while Victoria Queens would need to bounce back quickly to remain in contention as it concerns the competition. But let's look at the results from the games played yesterday. Aso Sky Queens defeated Titans 55-36. MFM defeated Bayelsa Blue Wolves 69-35, while Nigeria Customs defeated Air Warriors 55-41. Now, games to expect today as you can sense day 2 of the playoffs. Bayelsa Blue Wolves will start off things when they face Aso Sky Queens by 10 a.m. today. Victoria Queens will face Nigeria Customs by 12 p.m. Air Warriors will face First Bank by 2 p.m. And to close the fixtures for day 2, we have Titans up against MFM by 4 p.m. Away from that, let's talk Formula One, where Fernando Alonso has committed to staying in Formula One with Aston Martin for at least one more year, and says the biggest single reason for his decision is because he still feels fast. Now, the 45-year-old Spanish man has been weighing up his future all year, and while the likes of Max Verstappen has been outspoken in his criticism of the new hybrid engine introduced in 2026, his love for the sport has not won out. Speaking about that, let's listen to what Alonso had to say after signing that contract extension.
1: Congratulate you. Next year you will continue at Aston Martin, so congratulations. So, first of all,
2: thank you very much. The truth is, look, I'm happy. In the end, it took me a few weeks, I would say, or months to think about what was best for next year. In the end, it was going to be. It still gives me that tingling feeling. I still have competition in my veins, and I don't feel that the time has come, you know? If I were to spend next year at home watching the Formula One Grand Prix on television, I think I would have felt that I would like to be there, and I would do things differently than this guy. I would do things differently than the other. I don't know. As long as you have that feeling, I think the natural option is to keep competing, because I wouldn't watch a race relaxed at home. I see it from a driver's point of view, still very much a driver.
1: There has been a bit of a debate between what your heart was telling you and a bit of what your head was saying. And the best...
0: Away from Formula One, let's talk boxing, where Tyson Fury and Anthony Joshua have both arrived in London before today's lunch news conference for their fight. It appears the All-British Heavyweight Contest, more than 10 years in the making, remains on Friday, 11th of December at Cardiff's Principality Stadium, following several days of uncertainty. Now, Fury, who is 38, has traveled back from the United States, where he had been at Walt Disney World Resort with his family, while Joshua, who is 36, has flown in from his training camp in Dubai. Now, Fury Joshua was officially announced last Thursday by Saudi power broker Takir Al-Sheikh, but doubts emerged 24 hours later amid a dispute over the role of UFC chief Dana White in the promotion. Now, broadcaster Netflix said Al-Sheikh's The Ring and White would collaborate to promote the event, but Joshua's promotion promoter Eddie Hearn said his fighter's contract has prevented White from having a promotional role about this fight. Now let's talk football, starting from the camp of Nigeria's Super Eagles, where the Super Eagles coach Eric Sekoto admitted Guinea-Bissau were the better side after Nigeria slumped to a 3-0 defeat in the second 2027 Africa Cup of Nations qualifiers in Bissau yesterday. Now the Eagles were second best for long periods after Fracolino Joey puts the hosts ahead in the 15th minute, calling into the far corner after working his way through the Nigerian defense. Now Nigeria struggled to create a response before the interval, prompting Chow to make a double change at the restart, while Moses Osor and Moses Simon replacing Frank Onyeka at the interval. But speaking after the game, this is what Eric Sekoto had to say about his team's performance.
3: More aggressive than us, you know. When you try to play, when you try to score, when you try to make a pass, you need to have this aggressivity in your state of mind to make the difference. And I think they were better than us in first half. So after, this is not an apologize, but if you see the condition, they usually play in this pitch. But for us, it was the first time, and the pitch was very, very bad.
0: I remember Nigeria had beaten Madagascar in their opening fixture on Friday, and of course they've slumped to defeat to the league leaders, the group leaders rather, Guinea-Bissau, who have won 2-2. But let's look at the games played yesterday. Comoros Island beat Namibia by a lone goal, by 1-0. Burundi played at a 2-0 draw with Algeria. Senegal defeated Ethiopia away from home, beating them by 1-0. Morocco beat Lesotho by 2-0. Mozambique beat Sudan by 4-1. Egypt got the better of South Sudan, beating them by 5-0. Tanzania and Madagascar played at a 1-0 draw. Cabo Verde lost at home to Rwanda by 2-1. Ghana lost at home to Gambia by 4-2. Uganda beat Libya by a lone goal. Zambia beat Togo by 2-0. Benin Republic defeated Mauritania by 2-1. Congo played at a 1-0 draw with Cameroon. Gabon defeated Niger by 2-0. Liberia lost to Mali by a lone goal, while Ivory Coast beat Somalia by 2-0. So the game to expect today, I would say, as you can sign the African Cup of Nations for next year, Eritrea by 5 p.m. they will be up against South Africa.

0: Away from that, the Confederation of African Football has reportedly begun exploring contingency plans for the 2027 Africa Cup of Nations amid concerns over Kenya and Uganda's readiness to host the tournament alongside Tanzania. Now, the three East African countries are scheduled to co-host the 36th edition of the competition from June the 19th to the 17th of July this next year. But concerns over stadium construction, accommodation, and other logistical requirements have reportedly prompted CAF to consider alternative options. Now, according to French publication Le Monde, CAF has contacted Morocco, South Africa, Algeria as possible standby hosts should the East African countries fail to meet the required standards. Ivory Coast and Egypt have also reportedly emerged as potential alternatives. However, CAF President Patrice Motsepe has publicly maintained that there is no change to the hosting arrangement, despite acknowledging that significant work remains to be done. Now let's talk about the UEFA Nations League, where England yesterday secured their first win of the UEFA Nations League campaign as they overcame the stubborn resistance of 10-man Czech Republic in Prague. Head coach Thomas Tuchel's side lost their opening match at home to Spain, but were rarely threatened after Czech Republic's most dangerous player, Pavel Sruč, was sent off after only 25 minutes for his high challenge on Elliot Anderson. It was that man, Anthony Gordon's, who opened the scoring for England. And of course, they went on to win that game by 2-0. Reacting to the win, we have Thomas Tuchel on Sports Extra this morning.
1: Thomas, well done. What pleased you most?
2: I think we played very professional second half, stepped up. We needed to be a bit more dynamic and be a bit more urgency into our play, which we did. But we kept the intensity going and very professional, and the effort was still there. So deserved victory. It's always a bit strange to get an early red card. It's not the best for the spectators, not the best for the team. So odd one, but we got an important win, and that's what counts.
0: Away from that, let's tell you about all the games played yesterday across the UEFA Nations League. Spain beats Croatia by 4-1. Scotland lost to Switzerland by 3-0. Slovenia beat North Macedonia by 2-0. In the Group C, Finland played at the goalless draw Belarus, 1-1 between Moldova and Faroe Islands, 0-0 between Bulgaria and Estonia. Iceland beat Luxembourg by 3-0. Albania beat San Marino by 3-0, while Slovakia got the better of Kazakhstan, beating them by 2-1. Let's talk about UEFA's world governing body and, of course, FIFA. We have World Football's governing body has accused its European counterpart of a misinformation campaign over shelved plans to sell stakes in the World Cup. Now, remember, UEFA last month filed legal papers in the US requesting disclosure of evidence and documents from FIFA, warning it could lodge a criminal complaint in Switzerland. Now, UEFA accused FIFA President Gianni Infantino of criminal mismanagement and fraudulently off-market price prompted by him for his own benefit over the new now shelved FIFA Forward Enterprise scheme. Now, in its response on Monday, FIFA said UEFA's filing contained numerous false or misleading statements about FIFA and Infantino. Now, away from that, a little bit of club football before we say our bye on Sports Extra this morning. We can tell you that former Manchester United captain Roy Keane has said he would throw his medals in the bin if he were a Manchester City player after the club was found guilty of all charges related to breaches of the Premier League's financial rules. Now, remember yesterday, the Premier League confirmed that Etihad club had been found guilty of flouting its rules over a 9-year period between 2009 and 2018 by creating sham contracts with commercial partners to secretly funnel more than £830 million into their football operations. Now, City, who continued to deny any wrongdoing, won 8 trophies, including 3 Premier League titles during that period. And Kane said the achievements of City's players had become redundant because of their cheating that took place during that particular time.
3: If you are a City player who's played in that period and won all those trophies, what do you feel?
4: Well, a lot of people, but they've still done it. And if I was a player on it, you'd had that bit of success over the last few years, which we've given lots of praise and credit for. But if I was a player, I'd be 100% sticking them medals in the bin.
3: You would feel let down by the club?
4: Oh, 100%, of course. Yeah. Of course you would.

0: pray that we come to the end of Sports Extra this morning. Remember, Sports Extra returns later today by 6:30. My name is Testimony Age, saying thank you for doing this with me for the last 15 minutes. So have yourself a wonderful Wednesday. Good morning.
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5: Nigeria now one of the highest country where papai of children when average 5 years plenty pass for the world. And disease when vaccine fit prevent, they join the contributor. Experts talk say about 2.1 to 2.3 million children inside Nigeria. These 0 dose, that one means they never receive any kind of vaccination before.
6: Eh oh, so they treat disease where vaccine fit prevent, they cost well for family plus government them, but they fit prevent them with vaccination. 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May they give them vaccine to prevent all this yamayama disease where vaccine fit prevent. 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
5: 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National Public Health Care Development Agency, Pinguna, disinformate.

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1: This album is dedicated to all the teachers that told me I never amount to nothing. 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
2: Rivers, are you ready? 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The Rivers Dialogue. Keynote speakers, Professor Joash Amupitan San, INEC Chairman, Nigeria. Malam Lanre Isa Onilu, Director General, National Orientation Agency, Abuja, Nigeria. 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
5: From the Sahel region down to the hills of the plateau, we gaze on the River Niger and River Benue as they meet at the confluent state of Kogi to stream down to River Delta. We are a people of diverse views, multiplicity of languages, with one vision and one soul. The green, white, green beats in our hearts, despite all odds. Despite the fratricidal civil war, we still keep on going with one Nigeria. We are one nation bound in freedom. A nation flowing with milk and honey. An enormous wealth of resources, which makes us stand proud as the unbeatable giant of Africa. Nigeria, my beloved country. Niger, we are classically unbeatable. The future is you and me.
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Classic FM 91.1. We are the station that plays every song you know. Thank you for being there and for listening as always. We take a look at the big stories on our various newspapers and we say, come on, go ahead, join the conversation, share with us your thoughts. You mean a lot to us. In case you are joining in for the first time, we take a look at the big stories on our various newspapers. We always say it's different here. It sounds different. Everything is different on Classic FM. So do well, join the conversation on the platforms that we will make available. By the way, I'm Dr. Alex and hope you are doing well. Yeah, hope you are. If you're not doing well, don't worry. Just cheer up. It will be all right. It will be okay. It's just a matter of time. Stay alive, remember. It's only those who are alive who can get the first share of everything good that will come. So do well. Stay alive. Just hang in there. Hang in there. Hang on, okay? Something just might be coming your way without you knowing. Okay. So if you're ready, let's get to tell you how it is. Okay, so as always, the conversations begins with some of the papers. So we will run you through these papers that we have available. And then we ask that you join the conversation and do well to share with us your thoughts. We will be running it through some of these platforms. It will be up on Facebook. That is, if Facebook is your preferred place. So you'll find it on Facebook. It will be CLASSICFM911. CLASSICFM911. You can also join the conversation via the phone line. It is 0802 400.

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0: I take it once more. 0704. 4994. 9111. Okay. We'll be back after this break, and then afterwards we get into the conversation. So stay close. It is Classic FM 91.1, the station that plays every song you know. Once again, good morning. I'm Dr. Alex.
1: Rivers, are you ready? The big one is coming to Port Harcourt, South, Nigeria. The Rivers Dialogue. Keynote speakers, Professor Joash Amupitan San, INEC Chairman, Nigeria. Malam Lanre Issa Onilu, Director General, National Orientation Agency, Abuja, Nigeria. Date, October 20th, 2026. 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Anticipate. 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
2: And now, the front page news review.

And of course, you know, it's the last edition in the month of September. We are leaving September today and heading to October tomorrow. In advance, happy Independence Day to all of us who are listening in advance. Yeah, happy Independence Day celebration to every single one of us. And for some others who say, oh, Alex, I beg, I'm not celebrating any independence. Okay, happy holiday. Happy holiday to you in advance. Just choose one. Yeah, choose one. Okay.

budget. Yeah, capital budget implementation to December 2026. Reps extend 2025 capital budget implementation to December 2026. And experts divided as National Assembly extends 2025 capital budget to December 2026. Should I talk about it now or maybe later? Okay, I will touch on it later, maybe later into the show. Pantami wins Gombe PDP rerun primary. Of course, you heard it yesterday, so it's everywhere now. We don't prosecute electoral offenders, INEC is saying. So INEC has made it clear that it is not their duty to prosecute electoral offenders. And of course, you know what it means when you are an electoral offender. So they did clarify that the legal responsibility for dealing with such infractions, it rests on the law enforcement agencies. That INEC historically, yes, they might say, yeah, Electoral Act historically saddled the umpire with a task, according to what they've said, but INEC lacks the legal capacity, lacks the statutory enforcement powers to make arrests or conduct the investigations necessary for successful prosecution. So what they are saying is, you see us, yes, the Electoral Act, say now we. But while EBC Electoral Act, say now we, say we are supposed to prosecute these persons, we can't do that. Yes, even if we are saddled, historically, we are saddled with the task. No, we can't do that because we lack the legal capacity. We lack the statutory enforcement powers to be able to make arrests, to be able to conduct investigations. That is why we can't do it. No powers of arrest. We don't even have the machinery to use in conducting investigation. So all of those things are the reason we cannot even go ahead to say that we are prosecuting anyone. Mm-hmm. Anyways, what do you think about that? Share with us your thoughts. Would love to hear from you. Okay, so I have to move on now, but what do you think? Tinubu arrives Lagos yesterday after Europe working vacation. Yeah, yesterday, Tuesday, Mr. President returned to Lagos after the vacation. They did call it working vacation in Europe. Anambra moves to prosecute those denying women, girls, property inheritance rights. I do not know why people think that women cannot have the rights to properties. That it's only men. And they actually say it according to the tradition. Anyways, Anambra did change some of those rules and said women also have the rights to properties in their father's houses. Mm-hmm. So those persons who have continually denied any woman or girls the opportunity to also inherit properties, Anambra State is coming for them. Nation newspaper, Tinubu arrives Lagos after 1 month long working vacation. Group rejects call for disqualification of Rivers APC candidate Chinda. You'll still find it on one of the papers. Maybe when we get there, we'll talk about it. APC donates 52 million naira to families of 37 dead miners in Niger State. 52 million naira to the families of the dead miners in Niger State. So if you basically, if you're doing your calculation now and say, what would it be? It will give you about 1.4 million naira for each of them. 1.4 million naira for each family. Person where don't die. That's one. And beyond it, the donation is for what exactly? I may be wrong, but can someone explain to me what the donation is? Cushion the effect and all of those. Look for the people who are involved in this. Do your thorough investigation. Conduct autopsy to know what led to the death of these people and prosecute the people involved. And then the families can now ask for compensation due to them for the injustice that has been done to their own person, to their loved one. Anyways, it's we've seen the APC

is not the only people who have donated. Atiku also donated. I think Atiku donated 20 million naira to the families of those who have been, who basically lost their lives there, the 37 of them. You know, so just like I did say, is it to cushion the effect of what? Anyways, the allocation goes to the families of these people who died, according to information. So what it means is that 37 of them, their families will get 1 million naira each, 37 of them. Now, the remaining ones who did not die will get 500,000 naira each. So that's what they've decided to do. Okay, away from that one, Punch newspaper. Oyo APC chairman praises Tinubu for improved electricity supply. Oyo APC chairman praises Tinubu for improved electricity supply. You find it on the Punch newspaper if you kept to listen to it. Returning to fuel subsidy will kill NNPC, president warns. Presidency, rather, warns. Returning to fuel subsidy will kill NNPC, presidency warns. And okay, let me talk about that one first. Is it a functional NNPC or the non-functional NNPC? Anyways, NNPC is functioning in terms of exporting of the crude, right? That's where they're making some of the bunch of money they're making from. They're making, rather. But the refineries are not working. That is why where we brought in Chinese investors. You remember, yeah? Who we are now saying that they must own stakes so that while the agreement is on, so they are trying to kill NNPC. I may be wrong, but at this point in time, there was a time NNPC was not even raising its head the way we should expect, especially when it comes to the when it comes to refining. But people are being paid salaries. People, all the money that has gone into NNPC. But the presidency has strongly warned against reinforcing the petrol subsidy regime. That if they do that, the Nigerian National Petroleum Company Limited will be crippled. Yeah. That if you look at their recent record-breaking performance, like the 33% increase in profit after tax to about 7.2 trillion naira sometime in 2025, is a direct result of operating under the current deregulated market. So that's what they've said. What about the people? Because when we talk about these things, we do not put the people in context. Oh, NNPC is making money and all of those. So what is the benefit to the people? Because they would say that money, we are sharing it amongst the states. Are the people benefiting from it is the question. People are buying fuel for 1,400, 1,350, 1,300 and all of those. And you're saying that, oh, we have looked at it. And then if we do that, NNPC will cripple. The last time they said if we do that, the North will suffer. Poverty will kill the North and all of those. Listen, sometimes that tomorrow now, somebody go send message because you know they had us. Someone will send me a message now and say, oh, you are supporting this political party. You are supporting this person. May God help you. So the other day, yesterday, someone said, oh, you are swearing on air. I will say this clearly. Look at the benefits of subsidy. Ask yourself, have we been able to achieve, since we said that things did not go right with Buhari, so we are now coming to correct it. It's been 4 years. I guess you've corrected it enough. Nigerians have suffered enough. I would have been believing that by now, the presidency would have would have basically had a committee that looked into why subsidy went wrong. What are they going to do? Even America in of itself has subsidy going on several products or several goods and services, or services for Americans, even America. So is subsidy in of itself bad? No. The process of delivery may be bad. Now, you're saying we're taking money away from subsidy. We're channeling it to other areas. But if you channel it to other areas, is it getting to the people that it should get to? No. Nigerians are even worse off than when

0: the subsidy was there. Yes, you might argue with me and say, no, Alex is a lie. Nigerians are worse now than when the subsidy was there. Did the president do wrong in removing the subsidy? No. It was something that needed to be done because it was a loophole at a set time. Now you've done it. Our foreign reserves has grown. Our macro economy is better. Yes. Inflation has dropped. Now, how do we get back to those days of subsidy? You can't remove everything. What then does the government do for the people? What then is the government doing for the people? What then? Because we need to know, what will the government do for the people? It's not only the people doing for the government. Because there was a time someone did tell us that we should stop thinking about what the government will do for us. Now, the government has not been doing so much for us. Majority of Nigerians, if I should use that word, majority of Nigerians actually get water for themselves. Yeah, water that they get for themselves. Gas for themselves. They pay taxes that are in turn used for road construction. Even in that road construction, they still take loans that they use in constructing it. So what then will the government hold on to and say, this is what we're doing for the people? If you look at it, even in education, even in terms of education, they said, oh, you can go ahead and take, you know, loan, which in turn you will repay. So it's like a grant. No, it's a loan. Yeah, it's a grant, which over time you will repay without interest. You know, so those are the questions we would like the government to explain. Returning to fuel subsidy will kill NNPC, presidency wants. Is it not already killing Nigerians? Nigerians are struggling because everything hovers around petrol, you know. So why not reintegrate it? Bring it back. But look at the loopholes. How did that happen? How did the losses happen? And put a strong or a stringent law there, saying that if you're found doing like this, this should be the consequence of it, rather than throwing away the baby and the water. Do you understand? NNPC warns against selling refineries as crap. If a thing is not working, sell it, rather than keep spending money on it. Look at how many billions we have spent on NNPC refineries. Scrap would have given us more money than we have spent on it, or almost what we have spent on it. And then build a new refinery. Even if we have one functional refinery, it should have been better. A refinery that is not refining. Is it a refinery? It is a location that can be used for sightseeing. If they demolish that place and build a new refinery, is it not better? If they want to sell the iron, they sell it to Iron Condem.
1: It was Alex who started.
0: But that is true. Sell off everything there and invest money and build something new, something modern, something that will serve us. Sell everything. Sell it off. Isn't it better? We keep pumping money, billions, billions, billions, billions, billions into one place. It's not coming out. Does it make sense? Does it show that we have sense? Does it? You have this business. This business is not going. This business is not doing well. You are still putting money there. Imagine this. If I own a business and the business is not doing well, I'll cut off that business. Except is a conduit for things I don't know. You understand what I'm saying? Except it's a conduit for things I don't know. Except there are some persons benefiting from that investment. Of course, some persons will be benefiting. Because what is not functioning in Nigeria is functioning in certain persons' pockets. Yeah, certain persons' pocket. That is why they came, cut ribbon, you know, on the light. It burned for some time and they offed it, a place that is not functioning. And they say, oh, it's working now. It is. Oh, worried on the walk, Port Harcourt, this one and this. And 2 days after, figuratively speaking though, it packed up. So We cannot continuously do the same thing over and over again and then expect different results. No, when the music changes, the dance changes. So we need to ask ourselves, is it bringing the dividends we are expecting? If it's not, sell off. Sell it off. Sell it off, build a new one. Sell it off, bring investors to get into the industry and build a new one. We can afford it. We can do that. Because tomorrow now, after this turnaround maintenance, you know, that's what they called it the last time. Then they will tell us, oh, it has started working. Small time may not work again. How can you be reviving an old or dead car? Even an old or dead car, you will remove so many things and revive it with some new products. You can't continuously be pouring new wine in an old skin. You can't. Anyways, what do you think? NNPC once again selling refineries as scrap. I am saying sell it off. Sell it off as crap. Sell it off to Iron Condemn. Sell it off. Clear the whole place and build a new refinery. If we have one functional state-owned refinery, it is better than having a gigantic, you know, area, expanse of land. They should convert the other locations that we have everything to either modular refineries and have one major refinery owned by the government. Convert the smaller ones to modular refineries and turn the large expanse, you know, space of land into an academy. Build schools in there. Build schools. Like, make it an academy. You can go to Warri now and say, okay, maybe instead of moving oil from here heavily to Warri, what we will do is, rather to Kaduna, what we'll do is would make the Kaduna own a modular refinery or a small refinery, very small refinery, and then have an academy there, a school there, where more research could be done. It becomes a research institute in Kaduna State. And then you concentrate on the Port Harcourt and Warri refinery and try to revive it because the oil is just next door. Can't we think as a country? No, we cannot, because some persons are benefiting from it. Sell it off as crap. Sell it to Iron Condemn. Sell off all the iron. Build new ones. Can we afford it? Yes, we can. Yes, we can. How much did Dangote use in building this thing? In the Niger Delta region, since the Niger Delta started, they said we have spent how many billions of dollars? How many? How much? Is it $60 billion? I've been wondering, $60 billion. Look at it. The other day it was in the news now. Yes, it was in the news. The other day it was in the news. Look at it. Will you say that if you look around you, you can find that money?

Yes, I just went to look at it again. $160 billion spent in 27 years. $160 billion spent in 27 years on, you know, for spent in 27 years for the Niger Delta region through the NDDC.

0: So if you look at it, you ask yourself, are we going, you know, are we making progress or not? So it's something that we need to actually consider. Let's consider it. How much was spent by Dangote? Dangote spent about $19 billion to $20 billion on his refinery. And only the Niger Delta, we have spent $160 billion. It was not even up to $19 billion or $20 billion when Dangote started. Dangote was not even supposed to spend up to $20 billion when it started. It was when, you know, inflation happened, most especially the forex change, the exchange rates and all of those, that was where it shot up. If they want to begin the construction in the east, in Kenya, you know, Dangote wants to start a refinery in Kenya. That plan to begin that construction in Kenya will cost them $16 billion. $16 billion in Kenya. So why can't we build our own here? Why can't we build our own? Get investors to put their money, sell it as scrap. Sell it as scrap. Sell the NMPC as scrap. Build a new one. Let's have everything fresh working. You may not agree with me. You do not need to agree with me. But you can send me your thought via WhatsApp. Lagos teen detained over sleepers, freed after 4 years. It's quite a pathetic story. You know, when I read a bit about it, I was concerned about our justice system and how our justice system works. A Lagos teenager was arrested sometime in 2022. He was allegedly wearing a pair of slippers similar to those of a compliant that has been discharged and acquitted after spending nearly 4 years in prison without, you know, trial. Four years without trial. Imagine what that is. Anyways, well done to everybody who have actually made this happen. Thank you for that. May we not be mistaken for somebody else. We've seen people who have, in one way or the other, wronged the system, but they've not gotten into this. Imagine he has actually gone for trial several times. And then the prosecutors, they failed to produce a single witness. They've not been able to, produce. Anyways, we move on now. May you not go to a place that is not where you should be. APM, Allied People's Movement, urges World Bank to withhold $1.5 billion loan to Nigeria. They said, the loan, $500 million, is for child development. $500 million is for climate change. And the other one is for what again? $500 million. So you want to do child development, you go borrow from another country to develop your own children. Don't we have sense? Yes, we have sense. We are very smart. They're very smart, whatever it is, whatever you try to name it. Listen, if we have the willpower to actually get things done in this country, we'll get it done. Nigeria is blessed. It's blessed beyond a curse. The curse we have, okay, anyways. Premium Times newspaper now, but before then, NEMA deploys rescue teams as floods ravage states. So states are going through crazy times now. Panic as petrol tanker catches fire in Anambra. If you go to Premium Times newspaper, I am healthy, ready to walk. Tinubu says on return from 4-week vacation, Sowore was saying he was hospitalized and all of those. Tinubu's reforms have put Nigerian economy on path of sustainable growth. Otedola is saying, yes, I agree with Otedola. His reforms, yes, macroly, it has worked. Macroly, remember I said macroly, but while it's happening up there, down here it's not happening. It's taken a long time to get down here. Take it or leave it. I've said it before. We have more APC governors than any other political party. It means that the governors have failed in their duties, because if it's happening up and it's not coming down, then of course it means that some persons are enjoying. Otedola is not, of course, in pain. Yeah, is not facing what Nigerians are facing. So he will actually say that the reforms are working. I agree the reforms are working up there. Down here, it's not working. So that's where the government needs to put their heads together, you know, and, make it work. Let's move on. Why we chose Chinese companies to revamp our refineries. If you're interested, you can pick up the paper. It's the premium-sized newspaper. We heard from the Group Chief Executive Officer of the NNPC Limited, Bayo Ojulari, explaining to you why they chose Chinese companies. I don't have the time. You know. Akpabio speaks on lingering security challenges, urges unity ahead of 2027 polls. Okay, you can pick up the paper. ADC lawmakers ask IGP to probe arrest of party members in Kebbi State. Daily Trust newspaper. After 68 days vacation, lawmakers embark on another recess. They need to rest. It's been a hard time. Now the president is back, so let's rest. After 68 days vacation this year, lawmakers have once again embarked on another recess, on another holiday. Osun food scam. Angry customers loot warehouse as operators vanish. Have you seen the pictures and the videos out there? It's quite an interesting one. You know, when people are hungry, you see them acting in one, you know, some kind of way. So we saw this happening in Oshogbo. Oshogbo is the capital of Osun State. It broke into, some residents broke into and looted a food warehouse that was yesterday. The operators heavily discounted Food Initiative to, you know, basically sell to the people, but it was abruptly shut down. And of course, they said the people vanished with millions of naira. So they got angry, got into the place, and then looted most of the things there, because they said, oh, we're going to sell a little lower. It's a fraudulent venture, and they operated under the name Global Food Initiative. It was set up by operations. The setup of operations was actually happened in Oshogbo, in Odiolowo area of Oshogbo. And the organizers we had drew in hundreds of local residents. They said they are offering essential food items at prices drastically lower than prevailing market rates. Like a 50 kg of rice will be sold for as low as 27,000 naira. And 25 liters of cooking oil will be sold for about 30,000 naira. For spaghetti, sold for 10,000 naira. And the rest, you know, so to secure these giveaway prices, they needed customers to pay full amount upfront and return exactly 7 days after to collect their items. Many victims deposited massive sums. One resident said she actually deposited 300,000 naira for 11 bags of rice, while another lost 1.2 million naira meant for stepdaughter's wedding catering. So that's basically what happened. Also, I've told people here, you need to be careful. The more you look, the less you see is what it is. So be careful of what they tell you. European vacation. I enjoyed myself, says Tinubu. I enjoyed myself, Tinubu said. Federal government launches nationwide registration for youths aged 15 to 35. So that's the initiative launched by the federal government. So if you are interested, you need to watch out for it, because according to the information that has been made available, they did launch a nationwide digital registration exercise targeting citizens who are aged between 15 to 35. They asked them to enroll in the newly established National Youth Data Bank, according to what we've heard from the Minister of Youth Development, Comrade Ayodele Olawande. And that's what he said in Abuja. That the initiative serves as an integrated census. What they want to do is to map the skills, professions, you know, academic qualifications, and of course, locations of millions of young Nigerians across the 774 local government areas. So they also said that the goal is to basically build reliable data, bank that connects both formal and informal sector youths, from those in agriculture to sports to technology, creative fields, you know, connect them directly with public and private sector opportunities. So if you are between the ages of 15 and 35, you can go ahead and enroll. Enrollment is driven by deployed enumerators from physical registration points, which we had are active in universities, polytechnics, in colleges, in schools. You know, they also have community cluster points at ward level and local government levels if you are interested in rural and undeserved youth location. And then, you know, just like I did say, the information is there. So if you're interested, you can pick up the paper. Sun newspaper now. Tinubu returns to Lagos after France trip begins 2027 meetings. I was casting out demons when I was 17, Governor Okpebholo. We'll be right after this break. Stay close. 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
1: 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We'll be right back.

0: The Front Page News Review. Welcome back. It is Classic FM 91.1, the station that plays every song you know. So Pebulo said he started casting out demon at the age of 17 or 18. That's why he's able to tackle insecurity and tackle cultism in Edo State. And I quote him, and I leave you to actually think about that. When I see young ones standing in the presence of God, I remember at 17 or 18, I have also started casting out demons. So fighting insecurity and most especially cultism is not a new thing to me. It is something that has been happening. Okay, the headline says, I was casting out demons when I was 17. Okpebolo, there, Governor Okpebolo. Anyways, he said that's the way, that's how he now tackles cultism and insecurity. 2027, I will cut off my hand to deliver 2.5 million votes for Tinubu. Edo APC chairman Jared Tenabi is saying, Tenabi, who is the chairman of APC in Edo State, is saying he will cut off his hand to deliver 2.5 million votes for Tinubu. What do you think about that? Senate extends 2025 capital budget deadline to December 31st. December 31st. So the Senate has decided to extend it. And you remember the first headline that says it, experts divided as National Assembly extends 2025 capital budget to December. Let me give you a background to this quickly. We saw our National Assembly, of course, the Senate and the House of Representatives, you know, again, extending the time that the government can spend money from 2025 capital budget. The new deadline is 31st of December of this year. Do you know the interesting thing? This is the fourth time they have pushed the deadline. The fourth time they have pushed the deadline. The original end date was 31st of December 2025. You know, if I talk now, someone will come and say, Alec, that's why I give you all this background. But see, listen, you can go ahead and do your research. As I always say, do not rely on what I say. You can go ahead, do your research. The information is out there. I'm not an encyclopedia. I do not know everything. So you can go out there, do your research, and you'll find it. The first end date was December of 2025 for the 2025 budget, 31st of December. They now moved it to March. Then they moved it to June. Then they moved it to September. Now they've moved it to December 2026. For those who don't understand what I'm saying, what is capital budget? We're talking about recurrent spending. Yeah, so there are two main parts, recurrent spending and capital spending. Salaries, running costs, fuel for offices, and all those are under recurrent spending, like day-to-day expenses, yes. Capital spending is for big projects, basically the ones that last for years, like roads, bridges, hospitals, you know, for our power stations, for schools, maybe water projects, you know, all of those. So this part I'm speaking on is the capital spending part. So the capital part of the 2025 budget is what has now been extended. The money was already approved and in many cases already released to ministries, released to agencies. But a lot of these projects are still incomplete. So why then are the lawmakers seeking for extension? Or why does this extension work? They are saying, oh, many of these projects are still ongoing. Contractors have not finished the work. Oh, they have not been fully paid. If the deadline expires, those projects risk being abandoned halfway. So the extension gives ministries, gives agencies, departments, that's the MDAs, 3 more months to finish the work and use the money already set aside. But do you know the interesting thing? Remember, there was a report that the budget for 2023 was not finished in terms of they did not finish the proper spending. It went to 2024. 2024, the same thing, you know, hanged. They went to 2025. The same thing, 2025 into 2026. They've already started preparing to present 2027 budget. So how are we just doing things half-baked? Now, why are people complaining? So many are saying, see, this cannot stop abandoned projects like half-built roads, incomplete hospitals. That's what some experts are saying. Some are saying if you complete these roads, completing these roads, power and other infrastructure can help businesses and ordinary, you know, people. Yes, paying contractors, put money into the economy and can create and protect jobs. Small businesses that supply materials or services may benefit if the money is, you know, actually reaches them. But the ones who are worried are saying, see, running the 2025 capital budget at the same time as the 2026 budget makes it harder to track spending, makes it harder to hold people accountable. This happened in 2023 budget was running, 2024 budget was running. At the same time, 2024 budget was running, 2025 budget was running. At the same time, 2025 budget was running, 2026 budget is running. Now, they've presented, they are getting ready to present 2027 budget. They will now move it again. 2026 budget will be running, 2027 budget will be running. So how do we track spending? How do we hold people accountable? It looks like the more you look, the less you see. And listen, with the naughtiness we saw with our budget, with the padding that happened, somebody will say, oh, Alex, I will do the work because that is what I am to do as a journalist. It is left for you to think about it. That's why somebody called yesterday and say, or sent me a message and say you are supporting Peter Obi. What the hell is that? I'm not here to support anybody. I'm here to do my job as a journalist. We are always unhappy when we hold ourselves accountable. I'm not here to support anybody. You've heard it when I was giving a breakdown of what happened in Anambra State, between Peter Obi and the Anambra State government. I said it the way it is. And somebody wakes up and said, oh, you're supporting this person. Oh, you are complaining about this. Nigerians, we do not like when people hold us accountable. This is naughtiness. Two budgets running concurrently. Where does that happen? Where? It doesn't make any sense. It basically weakens budget discipline. Because if ministries know the deadline will keep... See, if they know, oh, this is the deadline is deadline, everybody will sit up. If they know that, don't worry, they will extend it. They will run rubbish. They will run riots. They will do it. They may not hurry to finish work on time. And you know that delays like this, what it means is that the economic benefits, like the better roads that they've promised us, like the more jobs, the lower cost of businesses, the hospitals and everything, it will take longer to reach ordinary Nigerians. Because even these persons who are in government do not use these services. And I believe that when we continuously repeat these extensions, it becomes a habit. And it's a bigger and a deeper problem. There will be slow procurement processes. The centralized payment system will have issues. All of those. Anyways, as I always say, I will say what it is. Whether you think I'm supporting A, think I'm supporting B, I do not care. And I've always said it before. You can run with your biases. I am not here to explain myself to you. You can run with your biases. There are 17 million radio stations around the world. If you think that that what I'm saying is not the truth and I'm biased, I've always said it here. If you think I am biased, send a message to me. I have friends who are part of this government. In my state, I have relations who are in this government. I tell them to their faces. A senior of mine is a local government chairman in my state, a very close friend. I tell him when I visit. My friend, a classmate of mine, is a counselor. I tell him straight. Some persons I know are in the House of Assembly. I tell them straight when I see them. I tell them, no, come on now. Auntie, you know, this one way they do, no. They're not doing that. Wait till now they think. I tell them. Because it's my job. The day I want to leave this job and face politics, I face politics. I know I've faced politics. But as long as I'm here, I'm not ready to play any politics with anything. My job is being a journalist. I'll do what my job entails. And that is educate, inform, and entertain. You don't need to like me. You don't need to like me. I'll say it the way it is. Anyways, we move on now. Sowore faults diaspora Nigerians for aiding corrupt politicians. Okay. Makurdi residents protest as gunmen allegedly kidnap 18 mourners. In Benue State, Makurdi to be precise, residents protest as gunmen allegedly kidnap 18 mourners. Where are the government officials? Where are those thugs that stopped him, Obi, when he was going to, what do they call it? to Benue State. I should have been expecting that somebody will now say, yes, I think I told you he's supporting. I'll say the truth the way it is. This person, this man went there. They blocked the road. The police was there. But now, 18 persons have been kidnapped. Gunmen. And those macho boys are not there again. No, this, where is the governor? Where's Alia? And that his spokesperson? Where are they? 18 has been kidnapped. They are not doing macho again. The government did not write to them to seek approval to visit them and carry their people. Let's be doing anyhow in this country. Cable newspaper article asks federal government to publish Nigeria-US health agreement after Ghana's rejection. I wish I have the time, you know, to talk about this. Okay, let me just give you a little background to it because we need to end. We are ending at 8:15. Let me just give you a little background, you know, to this. 2025, 19th of December, Nigeria and the United States signed a five-year health memorandum of understanding. And according to what we heard as at the time from both sides, it covers disease surveillance, you know, outbreak response, laboratory systems, you know, like health data systems, procedures involving pathogen samples, you know, all of those, even frontline health workers, all of those, you know. And then the United States intended to provide nearly $2.1 billion or so in grants over 5 years, you know, for that, basically. Do you know the interesting thing? Nigeria said they committed to increase domestic health spending projected at nearly $3 billion over the same period. But I will tell you one interesting thing. Ghana, at some point, declined a proposed U.S. health compact. Around April of this year, they said, this discussion was around $100 to $109 million over 5 years, intended partly to replace certain USAID-related funding. But the president of Ghana, President Mahama, later explained the decision in public remarks. Yeah, you know, rejecting it in record time, saying that there are concerns that it requires Ghana to share Ghana's pathogen profile, which happens to be information on endemic diseases and disease-causing organisms, provision of medical records of its citizens, counterpart funding obligations, meaning Ghana having to put up specific or specified amounts of its own money, restrictions that would prevent Ghana's Food and Drugs Authority, that's like our own NAFDAC, from inspecting medicines or medical products brought in under the program. And the president of Ghana, Mahama, you know, outrightly spoke up and said no. John Mahama said no, we reject this, that it is humiliating and an affront to the sovereignty of such a country. You have understood the background, so I just wanted to tell us. You can go ahead now and understand. Atiku asks federal government to publish Nigeria-US health agreement after Ghana's rejection. My heart was never there. Akpabio denies ever belonging to the PDP. Akpabio. He said his heart was never there. That's the same way someone said his heart is not in the government house. You know, I will say the truth the way it is. You go, if you don't like me, you don't need to like me. Hey, I go tell you the way it is. Mm-hmm. But that is the statement someone did say. Akpabio, I ask you to basically explain to us how your heart was not there. How exactly? The same PDP where you became governor. The same PDP you became their chairman, the PDP Governors Forum. The same PDP where you used in climbing into Senate. The same PDP. Come on. You know, that's what we always say. They will deceive the people that they can deceive. He said he has always been progressives. Oh, I've always been a progressive governor. I've been progressive in my mind. Anyways, what do I know? You know, it's interesting when I hear some of these things and they tell us all of these like we are children. Yes, he's telling a child. My heart was never there. Reps ask federal government to consider banning secondhand clothes. The importation of secondhand clothes to revive textile industry. That all start again, no? Okay, ban secondhand clothes to revive textile industry. You have not revived the textile industry. It is not working yet. You want to ban secondhand clothes. They have started again. That's the way the president said subsidy is gone. A not build refinery, subsidy go. We start to suffer. Nigerians now, when the clothes are not there, we'll start. Una don't start again. Put something in place first before you ask that something be, you know, be banned. Anyways, Uzodinma deploys grassroots mobilizers to take Tinubu's renewed hope message to communities. See, it's not about telling them, show them, right? Tinubu will work in the federal. You governors work in the states. Show them what you have done so that they will trust what the message you are bringing. CSO, civil society organization, rejects calls to disqualify Chinda as Rivers APC Guba candidate, says campaign is politically motivated. It's not about politically motivated or not. If the APC releases information and say, oh, his name is not on the register submitted to INEC, then it is all gone. So it's not about politics or anything. We'll wait up until APC releases that information. Police arrest five men over Tinubu must go t-shirts in Maiduguri. Why exactly will they arrest them? So people cannot explain or express themselves anymore. It is basically trampling on their rights. And this is the police that the IGP told us the other day that they will be neutral. That they are non-partisan. People can wear anything they want to wear. Jonathan Stein, they did worse to Jonathan. Even up to the level of carrying a coffin. Go and do your research. They carried a coffin. Who arrested them? Anyways, that's the way it is. Court sentences fall to death over kidnapping in Edo. Vanguard newspaper, high fuel price and wage award. Public servants begin nationwide warning strike. October 2nd. So warning strike is happening. Public workers are saying that they will, that's public servants, that they will go on strike. Commuters stranded as floods cut off Agbau Uheli Road. 2027, ADC accuses APC of parading imaginary defectors. Daily Post newspaper, Ondo alcohol poisoning, 48 now dead, 180 affected. We will block financial networks funding terrorism. Army and ICP saying, Army and ICPC, I shouldn't be expecting you to say we will be, we will block. Tell us we have blocked. That's what I should be hearing. We have blocked, not we will block. That's futuristic. Oyo 2027, era of stifling local government councils will be over. APC Guba candidates, I wish I can speak about this, but there's no time. 2027, learning Yoruba, not enough. Lagos APC tackles Rhodes River. Maybe if time permits tomorrow, we can talk about this. Tinubu practicing voodoo economics. Don't believe him. Kenneth Okukwoto, Nigerians. There's something Oshomole said about Wike and what do they call it? Uzodinma. I will talk about it tomorrow. So keep a date with us tomorrow. Let's take your reactions now. 0802-4000-911. We have about 10 minutes to take your reactions. A little over 10 minutes though. Let's see how many reactions we can take. And 60 seconds if possible. Let's get to hear from you. But I'm grateful that you are there and listening. Let's start with Chima Obani. Good morning, Chima Obani. And you said APC donating 52 million naira to those persons who lost their lives and those who are alive. You said, I don't care about who and who have donated so far and others that will donate later. But it pains me that the APC who is currently in power have so many ways to insult the sensibility of bereaved families. Some cows worth 2.5 million and the APC is offering less than 2 million for each slain life. That's bad and bad enough to their fundamental human rights. Anyways. The thing is, if you're not comfortable, you can actually seek redress in court. That's what it is. Returning to subsidy will kill NNPC. In your opinion, let it return first before the killing will take place. NNPC have retrogressed from crude oil refining for local and international trading, and now to mere petroleum sales agents. Hence, the prosecuting team cannot produce evidence in Slippers matter. Then it behoves on the defendant to sue those parties for gross violations, if only the defendant family have the will. Okay, thank you very much, Chima Obani. Hi, FM. Try and call back 60 seconds, so we say. Okay, thank you so much for joining. I take another message and I take your call. Good morning. This King Ben, you're saying, this refinery has been a source of looting for different governments since inception. That is why they are defending the repairs and the selling of this refinery. An individual owns a refinery, but 36 states and capital cannot build a refinery. Joke of the century. The person we saw last night coming down from the plane, holding hands on rail, is seriously not okay. Nothing you won't tell Nigerians. Well, we'll be here to see the end result, since they've decided to rule this country unconstitutionally. Okay, King Ben, thank you for your time. Okay, try and call back if you can. And for those who are listening, please, the back to school big gift is here. So you can come to our office from 4 p.m. I won't be around, so Jerry will be around to take your gifts. Okay, so parents who their children did win, we've had two or three parents who have already come to pick up theirs. So you can actually come and take yours. Anyways, let's take this call. Hi, good morning.
1: Good morning.
0: Good morning.
1: Good morning, Mr. President. I enjoyed myself at our own expense. Mr. President, Nigerians are passing through hell under your government. It's not our money that we have suffered. Very good opportunity. We know where our subsidy money is. We know where the money is. We know where the money is. We have seen the money. Nigerians have seen the money.
0: Reactions is over 60 seconds, sir. Honestly, good morning, Dr. Alex. Honestly, the rising cost of fuel is becoming unbearable for public servants earning just 70,000 naira as minimum wage. It is imperative for the government to provide immediate financial palliatives as an interim measure while finalizing the minimum wage increase in order to prevent a full-blown industrial action that may hamper economic activities. Why is the NNPC insisting that the federal government should not sell refineries that have been dilapidated for years, as advised by experts? What exactly are they trying to hide or protect? In your opinion, the best solution is to hand over the refineries to competent Chinese companies to manage. The NNPC must stay completely away from their management, or they will frustrate every effort to revive them. Okay, thank you very much for your time. Hi, Nkem, good morning. He said President Tinubu said he enjoyed himself during his vacation period. He said, Chai, what a statement made by a president of a country that says they are the giants of Africa. So President Tinubu couldn't make Nigeria the Europe in Africa for people around the globe to publicly say that. To publicly say that is quite shameful, you said. It's so conspicuous, or our politicians have no shame. Okay, no integrity, no morals, but more importantly, no conscience. But one thing is certain, they definitely meet their at a time. Good morning, Dr. Alex. Some people might not like the way you analyze stories. For me, you're one of... Oh, thank you so much. We appreciate you. He said, we are here suffering, and Tinubu was enjoying his vacation. May God keep us till 2027. Okay, Vintola. Thank you, Vintola, I guess. Vintola Medicals. Thank you for your time. Hi, good morning, Classic FM.
2: Good morning, Dr. Alex.
0: Good morning. Go ahead, please. Good morning.
2: Okay, my name is Ephraim.
0: Okay, thank you, Ephraim.
2: I thought you said you were never in the PDP.
0: Yes, please.
2: Okay, I'll go to it. Whenever I would say, how are the mic to call them? How are the mic to call them in this? So I thought you said that. What a difference. And what a shame. And then, that's on the feeling room. And the president, he said he was enjoying himself. So that is, did you ask him whether he was enjoying should be trying to see what's enjoying himself. Or is he trying to mock the rest of us? Is he trying to mock the position by saying he was enjoying himself? The other thing, it was the one who said that he wants to enjoy it with all fans across it. But they should put it for coming to the second time. Now, I was asking, was he enjoying the old man?
0: You have to go closer.
2: It's not possible. What all these people will be coming out to say.
0: Okay. Thank you, sir. Good morning, Dr. Alex. I started casting out demons at 17, Okpebulo says, and there are still lots of, you know, people who are insane in Benin, nothing where Musa go see for gates. Okay, Forbes, you're saying. He said he is for casting out, against cultism and the rest. Franklin, thank you so much for your thoughts. Ezechima, you said Akpabio, thank you so much, Franklin. I appreciate Akpabio. You said Akpabio should hide his face in shame for denying the political party that gave him the platform that brought him to prominence as commissioner, governor in Akwa Ibom State. And he said because of sycophancy to his principal, the president, he will go down in the history of Nigeria's civil rule as one of the worst Senate president that talks before thinking. Ezechima, you've said. Okay. Ledker, you said the major problem Nigeria is currently facing lies fundamentally in the country's constitution. Until the wrongs are made right in the body of the constitution that empowers a workable and stronger system that its citizens, regardless of position, creed, or affiliation, are subject to, there will be no way forward. We should stop deceiving ourselves and face the real problem headlong. Okay, thank you. Reps, extending 2025 budget. He said, to December, when will the full implementation of the 2026 budget begin? I think the federal government is only making frivolous budgets without impacting on the citizens. It's deceitful budgeting pattern that needs to be probed someday. Again, labor asking for increased wages, reduction in fuel prices. This should be more concerning with the plight of the masses, not themselves alone. They should think about compelling government to rehabilitate our refineries. That would reduce fuel prices, reduce transport fares, reduce inflation, stabilize the economy for the benefit of all. Okay, thank you so much. Okay, we have to take this. I am very short of time this period because of the bills. The bills are here, you know. Good morning, Dr. Alex. Good day to you too. You said, yes, I agree with you. Petrol subsidy must return. I had a silver bed commentator say that Nigerian refineries will not work again, as we have observed over time. He's right, because the components are outdated. Sell the refineries as scrap. Subsidy returns, as I said, is presently paid by market people, students, workers, everyone, via galloping inflations and high cost of transportation to give politicians extravagant living styles. He said subsidy removal only benefits politicians and our benefactors, Dangote's refinery and businesses, APC supporters and the rest, while the citizens are indirectly paying for the subsidies, etc. Nigerians are overtaxed. Okay, goodness. Your thought there. Thank you, goodness. I have Victor Kitoye Rufus. Good morning, sir. Before I take yours, let me take this call quickly. Hi, good morning, Classic FM.
3: Yeah, this is Mr. Zion.
0: Go ahead, 60 seconds.
3: When we ask you to come and credit the trust, because we are requesting the federal government to agree to every point agreement with the U.S. In the truth is, in this part of the world, our number one is literacy. And the more the political class knows that, the more they are going to use the literacy to impoverish and punish us. Look at the position of the Ghanaian president. He rejected that agreement, but the Nigerian government accepted the agreement. What went wrong? Poverty of the mind. The average Nigerian political class is ready to sell this country about to me.
0: Okay, we have to go now, sir. 60 seconds because of time. Thank you. We are pressed.

0: agriculture. The government subsidizes fertilizer for farmers. We are where we are because of waste attributed to subsidy. What we need are state's investment in mass transportation. And Dr. Alex, Dangote refinery investment was not done in piecemeal, but money was raised and secured for the project. The Nigerian government does not have that kind of money for one single project. And you said on the extension of the 2025 budget, the reason for this extension is because there are projects that may not have been captured in the 2026 budget. So extending the 2025 budget is to allow the complete disbursement of the capital projects captured in the 2025 budget. The reason for all this is because we are not generating enough revenue to match our financial needs. I wish I can take more. Victor Kitoye Rufus, then when will the 2026 budget start? Parents, please come and pick up your children's gift. Please come and pick up your children's gift. Take the one you have first. We appreciate you. And of course, remember, in all of these, just keep believing in Nigeria, just like I do. I believe so much in Nigeria. Parents, please, I'll send the address. Some persons are asking for the address. I'll send the address to you. Send us a message via WhatsApp to be sent to you. Come pick it up between 4 and between 4 and maybe 7 or 8. And please come with your children. They are the ones taking, collecting the gifts, not you. So if you come alone, please, you wouldn't get it. Thank you very much. And of course, the news comes up next. I'm Dr. Alex. Good morning. If you do not like me, please forgive me. You'll love me. I'm a loving person. Yeah? Just stay close. Classic FM.
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In the news, the president arrived in Lagos from Paris abroad. Nigerian Air Force One with the aircraft taxiing into the presidential wing of the Murtala Mohammed International Airport at about 6:22 p.m. yesterday. Journalists at the airport were barred from taking visuals of the president's arrival, with media coverage restricted as the presidential aircraft made its way to the terminal. And now to security in the nation. President Bola Ahmed Tinubu has called on the United Nations Security Council to enforce the United Nations Charter sanction the spread of weapons of mass destruction and push for the total elimination of nuclear weapons. He said Nigerian security does not depend on nuclear arms, noting that the security or the country, I beg your pardon, is not among the states holding the world's 12,187 nuclear warheads. In other news, public servants under the Joint National Public Service Negotiation Council have reaffirmed their September 30, 2026 ultimatum to the federal government over the rising cost of petrol, a wage award, and negotiations for a new minimum wage. Recall that the council had on September 21 demanded the petrol prices be reduced to 500 naira, a wage award announced immediately, and negotiations begin for a minimum wage of at least 500,000 naira from 2027. And now to River State. The Independent National Electoral Commission, INEC, River State has commenced integrity testing of its Bimodal Voter Accreditation System, also known as BVAS, devices ahead of the 2027 general elections. The service, which began on Wednesday, September 23rd, 2026, is aimed at ensuring that all BVAS hardware systems are fully functional and ready for deployment on election day. And now let's check out the foreign scene. The UK government has confirmed that National Museum in England will remain free to all visitors, ruling out plans to charge international tourists. The Department for Digital, Culture and Media and Sports said the decision follows earlier discussions with museums, tourism bodies and local leaders on whether overseas visitors' fees could help ease museums.

0: financial pressures. And now to the world of sport. Argentina head coach Lionel Scaloni has revealed that Lionel Messi is expected to join the team's camp this weekend after the international friendly against Burkina Faso on Saturday. Scaloni also revealed that it would not be a problem if Messi also decided to play against Burkina Faso. And now to business. The special advisor on corporate finance and strategic investment to the Lagos State Governor Akintoye Sanwo-Olu has called for stronger financial structures to connect Africa's capital with the continent's growing pool of real-world assets, arguing that technology alone will not resolve the structural barriers of investment. And that's the headline news right here on Classic 91.1 FM. I am Jimmy. Mfoniso, good morning.
1: Classic FM 91.1 headline news. Recent data has shown a spike in the number of one-chance robberies and pickpocketing inside commercial taxis and buses around our city. To this end, we must take precautionary measures while boarding a taxi or bus to avoid falling prey to these criminals. Here are a number of safety tips you can use to avoid a one-chance robbery or a pickpocket. 1. Avoid entering taxis and buses along the road. 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
4: 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Thank you for making that time to join us. If you have been following us from Monday up until today, we've been talking about properties and investing in properties. And joining us this morning once again happens to be Harrison. Hi, good morning, Harrison. How are you doing?
5: Hello, fine. Good morning.
4: Great to know. Great to know. I'm well. Thank you so much for asking. Okay, so you might have heard of Nonce Luxury Homes Limited, but if you haven't, Harrison will get to walk us through who they are, what they do, and how you can also benefit from the opportunities that they have available. Hi, Harrison.
5: Thank you very much. Thank you for having me.
4: Yes, please.
5: All right. Good morning, my people of River State. 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And today, Betaji is done and we will bring to you Rains Treasure City Estate. 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This land na better a roof, neighbor wait, make flood carry you come from your house. The right time to buy land and now with the rainy season, so you feel they see what you they buy. So sharpen the colors on our number, make we carry you, go show you where this fantastic land day. Our number is 0808-414-6285. 0808-414-6285. 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If you're coming from Aldo Junction, is 3 minutes drive, and it's a pure dry land, no water log. Just 1.5 million naira, the land on your own. If you don't get complete money, don't worry yourself. We'll do it for you. You can start as low as 1 million naira, then we will help you spread the balance for 3 months. You know, NDL, from 1st of October till the end of October, any land we will buy from us, we will summon you with free deed of conveyance and instant allocation. We will also give you 50 blocks where you will start your air form or start building immediately. This one, our anniversary promo be that. Or sharply call us now on our number. Make we carry you go show you where this land be. Our number now 0808-414-6285. 0808-414-6285. 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Our second estate is Mount Flourish Estate Phase 2. 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This land now correct better soup, no hidden charges. We can sell them for promo price of 1.8 million naira. Also, now 1.8 million naira for the outright payment. But if you don't get the complete money, don't worry yourself. We still there for you. You can start as low as 1 million naira, then we will help you spread the balance for 6 months. But now say, now 2 million naira, then you go later pay, because the instrumental payment. This land now pure dry land. It gets well-designed layouts and will do for very good neighborhood. 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So sharply call us now on our number. Make we carry you go show you where this land be. Our number now 0808-414-6285. 0808-414-6285. 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We get Phase A and Phase B. Phase A is selling for 2.5 million naira outright payment, while installment now 2.8 million naira. Phase B is selling for 2.2 million naira, while installment now 2.5 million.

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0: now 2.5 million naira, and for about 120 entered River State Port Harcourt. Number now 0808 414 685. Our second number now 0913 238 2724. 0913 238 2724. And we get inspection from Monday to Saturday from 10 a.m. to 4 p.m. Thank you very much.
1: Thank you so much, Harrison, for coming around. We appreciate you. You can reach out to them. Harrison is from Non-Sluggery Homes Limited. We appreciate your time, Harrison. Thank you once.
0: Thank you very much.
1: Thank you. And this is Classic FM 91.1, the station that plays every song. You know, we've got some songs coming. Michael Jackson, rather, will be coming with the song Dirty Diana. And, of course, you know, Moshori Reo, Elewami, Modupeo, Eledami, Eledami. But you know the song. Popli Diaro doing the song that was first done by the Diaro himself, you know, and then who happens to be the father of Popli. And then Will Smith will be coming with a song. Just the two of us. Those will be coming right away. For parents, please, you can come pick up the gifts, okay? If you can't pick it up today, you can come tomorrow and pick it up for your children. Tomorrow is public holiday. So you can come in the morning up until 11, okay? So you can come in the morning up until 11 tomorrow, which is Thursday, or you can come from 4 p.m. downwards. So choose which you want to do. Come tomorrow from anytime in the morning till 11 a.m. Or maybe by extension, I think 11 will be it. So till 11 a.m. Or you can come between 4 p.m. and 7 p.m. tomorrow. Or today you can come up on from 4 p.m. Yes, from 4 p.m. you can come here and pick up your gifts. So choose which you want to do. It's easier for you to decide. Yeah. So thank you everyone who has joined in. Thank you so much for being here. Thank you for listening. We'll be getting back to the music, and that's what we love doing. I'm Dr. Alex Good. Morning.
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0: Dirty Diana there is sung by Michael Jackson, and you know, of course, what it is, yeah? It's all about great music. That's what we do on Classic FM 91.1. We are the station that plays every song you know, and it's getting dirty, very dirty, come 3rd of October. But you might be wondering, how dirty is it? Positively dirty or negatively dirty? Positively dirty. Joining us in the studio now happens to be Pizzle yes. Houdini. Why? What?
1: Yes.
0: Pizzle Houdini.
1: Yes.
0: You know, when I remember Houdini, I remember
1: the magician. Yes.
0: So what sort of magic show you, are you about to perform in on the 3rd?
1: Yeah, the magic we're performing is called Millennials Day Out. Okay. We are magically making millennials, adults, children that day. Yeah, yeah, so that's it. We are bringing every childhood memory that you had growing up. We are bringing it all back.
0: Okay, so let me ask first: what is the idea behind the Millennials Day Out?
1: Okay, so for me and for us, it's just I'm a millennial first of all, so I know the kind of songs that I mostly enjoy listening to, you get, so, and I know that, and I knew that I'm not the only one that likes this type of songs, you get. I know that a couple of people like, so we decided to just meet ourselves, you know, and listen to these songs, and we thought of, okay, instead of just only listening to songs and remembering, why don't we just add a few games, you know, a few other memories, and make it a full package. So, you know, it's not just the music now, it's the entire experience. You get, so music is there, the games, you know, square, if you know square, if you know counter ball, you know, we are bringing all that back. Wording, those are growing page, I'm telling you, you know wording. Yeah, so we are bringing all that back, you know, and just reliving, you know, the times, because even as adults, sometimes we want to really just go out, vibe out, but sometimes you enter, you go to an event, or you go to a club, or you go to a party, and the music is just, you know, it's not like it's bad, you know, it's good for, the people it's good for, but we know what we really would have wanted to hear, so yeah.
0: I've had times when I attend activities or clubs, you know, based on work, and they play some of the songs they play, I do not understand what they are doing.
1: You know,
0: truly, I feel very disconnected, and I'm asking my colleague from my sister radio station, what exactly is happening? Is that how the songs are these days?
1: I can imagine. Yeah.
0: They say, no, don't worry, you are old. I say, no, I'm not old. It's just that maybe, you know, but it's not old. That's why we tell people.
1: No, it's not old. We are not old. That's why I generally don't like to say, old school. I listen to old school music. No, it's not. It's millennial music.
0: I could remember meeting some persons, and I tell them that Classic FM is not an old school station. We're a classic station. What is old is thrown away.
1: Yes.
0: You know, we do not cast this away. We enjoy what we enjoy. This is what we grew up with. So it's happening on the 3rd.
1: Yes, this Saturday.
0: This Saturday.
1: Yes.
0: You've told us what to expect and everything. Is it going to be free?
1: Oh, definitely. It's not free. The tickets are going for $5,000 now online. There are no physical tickets, everything is online. But on that day, because we know that some millennials they'll be like, oh, I don't trust all this internet or something. No problem. On that day, you can get tickets at the venue for $6,000 though. It's just like $1,000 extra, and yeah, that's the way you come in. Every other thing, you know, we have vendors, we have games. So you play games, you patronize the vendors, of course, you know, drinks and other. It's just a time to, you know, chill and vibe out. Yeah.
0: Okay, so talking about it, I would also want to ask for those who are listening and says, okay, what is millennial? You know, big English. I don't understand. Try to be millennial again. Is it millennium? You know, so for some listening,
1: okay,
0: who do not understand, or might need to be confusing to them, because of course we have the Gen Z, the Alpha, you know, and the baby boomers. For people who are listening, what age bracket are we looking at? Or if there is no age bracket, what should we be looking at for those who are listening?
1: Okay, so millennials. So basically, let's just say if you're born in the 80s and 90s, you can be here. You get, well, we know we call it millennials and others and everybody, if you're born in the, and then if you're Gen Z, but you can relate, it's what we are doing, it's what we do music. You don't come and start trying to, you can come. You get, we're not going to say, oh, show us your birth certificate anyways, so you can come. But the purpose of that graduate, we are not trying to compromise what we're doing to maybe blend some people, so that some people, no, it's strictly millennial vibe, it's strictly, no music is less than 2014. And why we even stretch to 2014 is because a lot of millennials were in uni, you know, that's, so, for example, the music we are playing is songs that, you know, you grew up with from, you know, when you're a child to when you're a teenager. So that's that period, and you know, the university period, I guess. So that's why we're even getting to 2014, because those are songs that we know and we loved, and we're really outside. You get, now that we are, yeah, now we're still outside once more, but by the time it's midnight, we don't go out, you know.
0: A lot is changing. Yes.
1: You get, so, but at the time we're outside, we're, you know, discussing music, arguing music with friends in hostel or, you know, on campus. You get, it was that for that formative period to 2014 at most. So we don't go beyond that.
0: You know, I hear people say we are outside. They don't know that we were outside before they came outside.
1: We were outside. we're outside. Now, once it's midnight.
0: We did own outside. But okay, of course, talking about, it's going to be outdoor.
1: Yes, it is.
0: Okay, so tell us a bit about why did you decide outdoor? Why not indoors, you know?
1: When we played outdoor now.
0: we play
1: rainbow. We're outside, you get, so it's good. We didn't think about, you know, having this indoors, but the vibe, we don't want to fake, you know, we don't want to make it look like, you know, we want everything to be the way it was, at least to a large extent. So the outside is where we were. That, you see, that people like me, when you finish your lesson, have you read your book? You say, oh, yeah, I can now go and play. It's outside.
0: So it's happening on the 3rd of October. From what time, where exactly?
1: Yeah, from 2 p.m. till night. You know, millennials, some of them are married. And have kids. So from 2 p.m., we're outside so that people can come out early, have a good time, and still go back early. For those that want to go back, those that want to still stay till midnight, we are there.
0: Oh,
1: so,
0: okay.
1: At Red Gardens at Elekaya Estate.
0: Okay, just Red Gardens.
1: Yeah, just opposite the stadium, just on Elekaya Estate Junction, the gates there, the Elekaya Estate gates, that's where Red Gardens is. Yeah.
0: Okay, that's lovely. Okay, so it's happening from 2 p.m. this Saturday. Yes. All millennials, we're saying come outside.
1: Yes.
0: It's come enough. Outside. You've hustled for the month.
1: Do you understand?
0: You've hustled for the year.
1: And you just paid salary.
0: Come and chill.
1: Come and chill.
0: You cannot come and kill yourself. Yes. You know, just come and chill and relax. Okay, so I would want to ask again, how do people get the tickets? Is there a number they can call to be a part of this?
1: Okay, so you can get the tickets at kojacob.com/millennials. 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If you have any inquiries and all that, you can call 0807-584-8268. 0807-584-8268.
0: And the interesting thing is, you if you just go online, go on Google, just type the Millennial Party in Port Harcourt Rivers.
1: And it comes up.
0: Yeah, it comes up. You know, so you see the information.
1: We are trying.
0: So you see it, Millennials Day Out Party in Port Harcourt is scheduled for Saturday, 3rd of October, just a few days from now, starting at 2 p.m. They said, if you be say, your mama fi ask you how far, you go home early. So some persons might be wondering, your mama, yes, you na your mama, na you na your papa. So if you feel, say, okay, you have to go home early, you're allowed to go home early, you know, when night falls. But if you want to stay extra, why not? 1st of October is a holiday. We might be seeing one on Friday. We don't know. But if it's not, don't worry. Sunday, you can go for evening service.
1: Mm-hmm.
0: Just chill. It's just one day.
1: It's just one day.
0: It's just one day.
1: And, so this is the last one for the year. We so usually
0: no hype men, no amapiano.
1: No amapiano, no hype men.
0: So no, we are in here.
1: Everybody, before that thing again. Turn off the toilet. No. You know, we have the way with hype. If we need to hype, move your body from side to side, hands in the air. Simple. Just keep it simple.
0: We keep our life going.
1: And our MCs and DJs know what's up. They know that this is not the regular.
0: Lovely. Yeah. So I have Pizzle here, and Furo is also here. So they are here in the building, so they're telling us a bit about it. We believe in having fun. We believe in enjoying ourselves. So if you really want to enjoy yourself, you want to enjoy the childhood and the teenage memories, remember all of those. And of course, it's not just about dancing and playing games. So there's always, there's food around. So do well to reach out to them, koja.com, K-O-J-A-C-O-P. Yes, K-O-J-A-C-O-P, Koja. .com/millennials, or you can go to tiketra.ng, or call that number. It's 5,000 naira. You can get your ticket now, but if you decide to buy at the gate, is 6,000 naira.
1: Yes.
0: Okay. It's happening at the Ved Gardens, Elekaya. So do well to go there, just by the stadium there. You can call 0807-584-8268. 0807-584-8268. I want to ask this before we go. For people who are parents and they don't have where to keep their children,
1: We usually have this when people send a DM out with our kids, I will send them to the grandparents. Just send them to your parents, because the truth is, we can tell you to bring them. Yeah, but we know what kids are like. You won't have a good time. The kids are kids. They will have a good time anyways. Mm. Yeah, but we want you to have a good time. So it's, I would say, you have parents now, give them now. If you don't, hire a nanny for a day.
0: Yeah.
1: Or the senior one can take care of the children. At least from 2 to, you can have a great time from 2 to 7 or 8 and go home.
0: Yeah,
1: that's why we usually start early. Our attendees even come early, so we start early. Mm. We make sure that by 2, at least, so that early people that come early can have fun. People that come late, anytime you come, you can have fun.
0: So come early, so that you go early.
1: Mm.
0: Or come early, so that you stay late.
1: Oh, dear, anyone.
0: You know, some of these persons, this certain, they just have a dirty mind. Thank you very much. Thank you very much. Okay, so here is the jingle. It's a play now. So do well to listen carefully. Go to koja.com. KOJACOP.com /millennials. Or you can go to
1: Ketra.
0: TIKETRA.ng. Okay, go there. You see it's there. Just get yourself out. It's happening at the Ved Gardens, Elekaya Housing Estate. It's adjacent, you know, a particular garden there too, but here in Port Harcourt, very close to the stadium. It's happening from 2 p.m. Saturday, 3rd October. And you can also call 0807-5848-268. 5848-268. That's 0807-5848-268. I am grateful you came around.
1: Thank you so much. Exo,
0: thank you.
1: Thank
0: and
1: you so
0: keep
1: much
0: performing the magic.
1: Yeah, maybe. Thank you so much.
0: Thank you so much. And stay all close. Right. It is Classic FM 91.1, the station that plays every song you know. You get to hear one of the songs that you will hear on that day. Aha. Some great songs you hear on that day. But you want to know, stay close. It is Classic FM. And this is the station that plays every song you know.
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In the news, as part of security arrangements for Nigeria's 66th Independence Anniversary celebrations on October 1st, the Nigerian Security and Civil Defense Corps, NSCDC, Federal Capital Territory Command, said it has deployed 3,000 personnel across the federal capital. The deployment, ordered by the FCT commandant, Olushola Odumosu, was designed to strengthen security, maintain law and order, protect lives and property before, during, and after the anniversary celebrations. The national chairman of Progressive Congress APC, Netenwe Yelwada, has donated 52 million naira to the families of 37 artisanal miners who died in the custody of the Nigerian Security and Civil Defense Corps, NSCDC, Niger Delta Command, and to those who sustained injury in the incident. Niger State Governor Mohamed Umaru Bago disclosed this yesterday during a condolence visit by the APC National Working Committee NWC to Government House, Mina. Families of the deceased suspect got 1 million naira each, while the injured received 500,000 naira each. In other news, Cross River State House of Assembly has commenced consideration of the proposed constitutional amendment seeking to establish state police services across 36 states of the Federation. The bill was transmitted to the State Houses of Assembly by the National Assembly. The proposed amendment seeks to provide a constitutional framework for the establishment of the state police services while retaining the Nigerian Police Force as a federal police service. Meanwhile, Port Harcourt-based lawyer Fon Ororo Naribor has said Rivers State Governor Simulai Fubara's tenure allegedly will end on May 29th, 2027, unless a court ruled otherwise. Naribor said the argument that the 6 months Fubara spent out of office during the 2025 state of emergency should be added to his tenure and was not automatic and needed judicial validation. And now to the foreign scene. Iran's judicial says two men were executed yesterday over charges linked to anti-government protests that began in December over economic grievances and peaked in January. According to the judiciary's Mizan online website, the men were convicted of involvement in the January unrest in the northeastern city of Mashhad, which authorities said resulted in the death of four security personnel. And now to sport. Norway has provided an update on Arsenal captain Martin Odegaard's injury, with midfielder potentially available for both Norway's fixtures this week. However, his teammates have not ruled out the prospect of revenge against Portugal midfielder Bernardo Silva, who injured Odegaard. And that's the headline news on Classic 91.1 FM. I am Jimmy.

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1: Classic FM 91.1, headline news. Recent data has shown a spike in the number of one-chance robberies and pickpocketing inside commercial taxis and buses around our city. To this end, we must take precautionary measures while boarding a taxi or bus to avoid falling prey to these criminals. 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This message is brought to you by Classic FM.

And the Classic Lounge is with yours truly, Ebony. I am Ebony, yes, and I'm going to be with you from now all the way till 4 p.m. And I'm going to do all that I can, all within my power, to make your day even better. It is a beautiful day, a sunny day, at least for the now. Today is the 30th day, the last day in the month of September 2026. It's a Wednesday, and tomorrow we will be, or better still, in a couple of hours, we'll be kissing September goodbye, and we will welcome October. And we all know what we celebrate on the 1st of October, right? Okay, we'll talk about that one tomorrow. It's our Independence Day. We already know that, okay? But the question that will be on a lot of people's mouths are we really free? Are we really free? I know, but, you know, we're still going to mark it regardless. How are you? I hope you are doing good. I hope you're up and about, you know, your day. It's sunny also. Do anything that you needed the sun for. Make sure you're fast about it. If you needed to put those clothes outside and, you know, make sure you get heat to, you know, just give it that heat feel. All right, do what you need to do. You need to go somewhere. Whatever it is you need to do, because, I mean, it's River State. In the next 30 minutes, the clouds could get, or it could get cloudy, and boom, we're finding the rains. But whatever it is, whatever weather, you know, that comes for us today, you know, we're just going to take it in good faith. But the most important thing is that do what you have to do when you can do it. Do not allow procrastination steal your time and practically steal your life. All right, so I'm just gonna dive right back into some more great music to ease your day, like I said earlier, to make your day even better. I'm a woman of my word. At exactly 12 o'clock, we will switch it up, just because we can, just because we're Classic FM, the only station that plays every song, you know, from 12 all the way to 2, is going to be that African song that you love, that song that you know, you probably will listen to and will put a smile on your face. All right, but until then, back to some more great music. Let me play this one. It's What I See Here. That's the Thing About Love by Don Williams from the year 1984. 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I am Ebony. Good morning.

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definitely know where you grew up in the 80s, 90s, and you did not at one point in this very long song try to move your body. There's no way. Even if it's like you tried to sing along or you moved your body, it is almost impossible for you not to have done something, either of them, to this really, really great, great Afrojuju series by the legendary Shino Peters. It is 26 minutes past the hour of 12, and I bring you bad news, okay, but with in a very, very good spirit, okay. So unfortunately, I've been trying, the engineers have been trying, we have been trying all that we can do. I'm trying so hard not to be sad. That's why I had to play that song to, you know, awaken my spirit, okay. So unfortunately, I will not be able to take your requests. It is due to circumstances way beyond my control. I've been trying it for over 20 minutes now. Yes, almost 26, 25 minutes right now. And it's not, the system has said, you know what? No, don't, I'm not going to work for you today. All right, so apologies. I'm down on bended knees begging and saying, no vex. All right, no vex. If it's something we could work, if it's something that if it comes up, okay, before 2 o'clock, yeah. But if not, apologies. All right, apologies that we'll not be able to be taking your request right about now. But not to worry, we're still going to be playing a lot of African music. All right, not just, it's just not going to be the ones that you requested for. So regardless, I'm hoping that you will still enjoy the playlist. All right, so back to some more great African music to make your day even better, like I promised at the beginning of the show. Stay here and only here on Classic FM 91.1, the only station that plays every song you know. Now, if you were up and about in the 2000s, then you will know this one by Awilo Lokumba. It is titled Command to Tapel. All right, stay here and only here on Classic FM 91.1. I am Ebony. Good afternoon.

0: Away from that, five men have been arraigned in Maiduguri, Borno State, over T-shirts bearing the message "Tinubu must go." Police charged the men, aged 21 to 44, with criminal conspiracy, inciting disturbance, breach of public peace, and thuggery. They, however, pleaded not guilty. A ruling on their bail application is expected on October 6, 2026. And in Rivers, the member representing Obiapo Federal Constituency in the House of Representatives, OK Chinda, has called on the federal and Rivers State governments to urgently declare a state of emergency in flood-affected areas across the state. Chinda made the call yesterday during an inspection of communities and facilities affected by the ongoing flooding in parts of his constituency. Meanwhile, the Nigerian Medical Association, River State Branch, has urged residents to pay closer attention to their heart health and seek medical attention for unusual or persistent symptoms as the world marks World Heart Day 2026. The call was contained in a statement by the association's public relations officer, Dukori Tangod. On a foreign scene, Turkish prosecutors have moved to freeze the assets of a former minister and top ruling party official who resigned at the weekend over allegations she profited from an investment fund crisis. Turkey has been wrestling with the fallout from an investment fund scandal which erupted earlier this month with the collapse of what officials have described as a Ponzi-like scheme. In sports, CAF is reportedly considering contingency plans for the 2027 Africa Cup of Nations amid concerns over Kenya and Uganda's readiness to co-host the tournament with Tanzania. The three countries are scheduled to host the 36th edition from June 19 to July 17, 2027. However, concerns over stadiums, accommodation, and other logistics have reportedly prompted CAF to explore alternative options. And in business, the Central Bank of Nigeria has revealed that the nation's net external reserve has plunged to a mere $859 million as of the second quarter of 2023, a clear negative position unprecedented in the history of the bank, and also less than a month imports bill. The Apex Bank said 3 years after, it has grown back the figure to $40 billion under the current governor, Olayemi Cardoso. And that was the headline news this afternoon. I am Sonia Edwin. Good afternoon.
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0: water level. Oh my goodness. I just read a story that it's not like it's the first time that I am, you know, hearing a story, hearing a story like this, but I'm asking myself, which level Nigeria, which level Nigerian police, which level to our judicial system? Like, it's crazy. Okay, so a teenager who was remanded in custody in 2022, this is 2026, right? He was allegedly arrested over, guess what, slippers. Now, the story says the slippers were similar to those worn by the person who went to report the case, right? And after then, he was just thrown behind bars and he's been there for, you know, nearly 4 years. Now, the only reason why he's lock shone on him, or the he got lucky, right? When a legal team, this non-governmental organizations decided to visit the prisons. There are a lot of them that do that all the time. They went to the medium security correctional center in 2024, and that's when they found him. They asked why he was here, and he explained, you know, that it was because of sleepers. Like, sleepers. Let me deviate a little bit before I come back to that one. I remember in February, when Valentine's Day to be precise, when myself and my team visited the Port Harcourt Correctional Center, and when I left there till the next day, I kid you not, for the rest of the day, I was sick to my stomach. You know, when I heard stories, someone say, oh, I just went to buy food and they carried me. This one say, oh, I was working with this person and they say they stole drink and I've been here for 6 months. The other one says there was one that had been there for over 20 years. Like, I was sick to my stomach. And I was having a conversation with my colleague and I said, see, a lot of Nigerians are not good people. We have this classist mentality and, you know, this do you know who I am syndrome. You do something to somebody instead of you to just, you know, settle amicably, you know, go back and forth sometimes, because I mean, you're a human being, right? Anger is an emotion that you can feel, you know, go back and forth sometimes, but because maybe one person has one small connect or he has some small monies, and the next thing, how do you go and call the police over sleepers? And the police answered you and they picked this person and they took him to jail. Or even if he stole the slippers. Now, I'm not supporting theft. Okay, even if he stole the slippers. All right, is jail term the consequences of stealing a slippers? Like, how expensive could that slippers have been that a teenager had to stay in jail for over 4 years before, you know, the lawyer started to go, they had to put submission, you know, the judge is not seated, the judge is saying, oh, they move the day, they keep moving and moving, they keep adjourning it for ruling and whatnot until, you know, he was finally able to walk away free after 4 years. And the sad part of the story is that even in all these 4 years that this young boy was in prison, not a single member of his family, you know, came to court or tried to go and find him in prison or whatnot. He was just there. So if luck didn't, you know, shine on him, he probably would have been there for a longer period of time. Maybe he would have become a full adult, you know, and be damaged. Maybe he comes back later in life. And that, at that time, what kind of rehab do you want to give that kind of person that, let's say, for example, he went to prison when he was 18 and he comes back when he's like 38, 20 years later. What kind of person do you think that person is going to turn out to be? And I'm short of words. Sleepers. Someone took your slippers, and according to the story from Punch, he says that, you know, he had a similar kind of slippers. So when the person who saw the slippers with him felt like it was his own and got upset because he was looking for his own, and that's how you went to call the police and they arrested someone because of slippers. My goodness, my goodness. In Nigeria, we always say, in Nigeria, never really happened to you. You see this, do you know who I am syndrome? Everybody wants to intimidate the next person just because you are more influential or you have some more monies and whatnot. And the system will just accept you just because they can, just because of what you have to offer, not because they actually want to see justice being served. I mean, justice has to be served. Do you have to really spend monies? Yes, maybe sometimes, you know, do you really have to spend monies, or does it have to be because I know somebody that knows somebody that knows somebody? It's crazy. We cannot we cannot keep complaining about a bad system and we're crying and we're wailing and whatnot, and we use more lawlessness. We can't use lawlessness to solve lawlessness. Like, we complain that system is unlawful, this, that, and we as a people, you know, you are just looking for the next opportunity that someone will bash your car, or somebody will do something to you, or you have a problem with your neighbor, and next thing, boom, you have made a call, and these are honorable security officials, they've come, and they'll take you away for something that could have been settled amicably. It's sad, and it's really disappointing. Very, very disappointing. And sickening, actually. That's the word I was trying to use. It's actually sickening at this point. Anyways, you're still live on Classic FM 91.1, the only station that plays every song you know, 11 minutes past the hour of 2 o'clock. Let me quickly walk you through everything that happened today in history. Let me take you to the year 2005, where the Danish newspaper Jyllands-Posten printed satiric cartoons of the Prophet Muhammad, provoking violent protests by Muslims worldwide. And in 1982, the Boston bar-based sitcoms Cheers, Where Everyone Knows Your Name, premiered on NBC. It was a mixture of comedy and soap opera romance. The show ran for 11 seasons. And moving on to 1965 in Indonesia, a group of army conspirators known as the September 30th Movement began an abortive coup, and by the following morning, they had been kidnapped and murdered. They had murdered six army generals. Now, the movement claimed that it had seized power to forestall a coup against President Sukarno by a council of generals. Now, moving on to 1955, where American actor James Dean, who became a symbol of the confused restless, also an idealistic youth of the 1950s, sadly died in an automobile crash as he drove to a car rally in Salinas, California. I'm moving on to 1954, where the USS Nautilus, the world's first nuclear-powered vessel, was commissioned by the U.S. Navy. And in 1949, the Berlin Airlift officially ended after the Western Allied powers delivered 2,323,738 tons of food, fuel, machinery, and other supplies to West Berlin, which had been cut off from the West during the sovereign blockade of Berlin. In 1927, American baseball player Babe Ruth became the first player to hit 60 home runs in a single season. His record stood until Roger Maris hit 61 in 1961. In 1924, American novelist, short story writer, and playwright Truman Capote, who was perhaps best known for his novel In Cold Blood, which was released in 1965, was born. I'm moving on to 1895, where French troops occupied Antananarivo in Madagascar after the refusal of Rainilariavino, which was the prime minister, to submit to French suzerainty. Now, in 1817, French physicist Jean Perrin, who received the Nobel Prize for Physics in 1926 for his studies of the Brownian motion of minute particles, was born. And in 1979, on this day, September the 30th, the opera The Magic Flute by Wolfgang Amadeus Mozart premiered in Vienna. Moving on to 1773, last but not the least, the Polish Sejm, which was the legislature, ratified the treaty that led to the first partition of Poland by Russia, Prussia, and also Australia. All right, so there we have it for today in history. We're going to dive right back into some more great music, and I will be back by 2:30, exactly 2:30, I will move on to the next segment of the show, which happens to be SOS. All right, don't go anywhere, stay right here. This is Classic FM 91.1, the only station that plays every song you know. I am Ebony. Good afternoon.
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1: 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You best believe that, for there is absolutely no contest, and it is time for your favorite segment of the show, SOS. Okay, I'm just going to quickly read out the story, and as usual, you know the drill. You can start sending me, you can send me a message on WhatsApp, and at exactly 3 o'clock, I will open up the phone line so I can hear your thoughts on this issue for today. All right, story goes, and I quote, "My husband doesn't like me breastfeeding in public. If we're at home and our baby starts crying while we have guests, I go inside to feed him. Even in the hospital when our baby was born, while I was breastfeeding, he would politely tell anyone around to excuse me that I want to breastfeed. At first, it was kind of funny. Even the doctors and nurses laughed about it. I thought it was just him being protective. But now, it's exhausting, embarrassing, and honestly frustrating. Just simple outing to a restaurant. If my baby starts crying, he tells me to go to the restroom to feed him. In church, other mothers will go to the back to breastfeed. My husband will tell me to go to the car. Even if we're with my parents or siblings, he will insist I cover up completely so that nobody can see my breast. I stopped going out with him because of this embarrassment. One day we entered a commercial bus to go and visit his parents because our car got spoiled and was at the mechanic. We were stuck in traffic, so my baby woke up and started crying. I tried to breastfeed, and the look my husband gave me, he said I should manage, we'll soon reach. I gently put my breast back inside my bra. I was uncomfortable, but he warned me not to embarrass him. He said the baby would be fine if he didn't suck for a few more minutes. So I started singing and rocking him. But my baby likes food. The more I sang, the louder he cried. The whole bus started murmuring. Next thing, one woman screamed at me that why am I suffering this poor baby? Can't I see he wants to suck? I ignored her. Another woman added, Madam, you kidnapped the baby. Why Mama Gode refused to breastfeed her own baby? As soon as she said that, everybody started looking at me funny. Next thing, the driver stopped and said I should breastfeed the baby. My husband said no, that we'll soon get to where we're going to and that they have no right to force me to breastfeed his baby. The driver said if we don't breastfeed the baby, that they were going to burn us alive there and there. Other passengers started cursing us. Some people brought out their phones to start to record us. Out of fear, I gently opened my top and started breastfeeding my baby. That's how the driver started the bus and moved. When we got to my in-laws' house, I reported my husband to his parents and they scolded him. And when we got home, my husband was so mad at me, and for the first time, he slapped me. My husband has been cold. He ignores my greetings, refused to eat my food, and says I embarrassed him. He keeps insisting I should have stood my ground. I'm tired of feeling ashamed for doing something as natural as feeding my baby. Please, are there other mothers dealing with this too? And how do I deal with this? And how do I deal with my husband? The number to send your WhatsApp message to is 0704-4994-911. 0704-4994-911. That is the WhatsApp number. All right, the phone lines will be open in a bit. But until then, back to some more great music right here on the Classic Lounge on Classic FM 91.1, the only station that plays every song you know. I am Ebony. Good afternoon.

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1: Well, today again, you'll be joining Ebony on SOS right here on the Classic Lounge, okay? So I'm going to be reading out the story again. It goes, and I quote, "My husband doesn't like me breastfeeding in public. If we're at home and our baby starts crying while we have guests, I go inside to feed him. Even in the hospital when our baby was born, while I was breastfeeding, he would politely tell anyone around to excuse me that I want to breastfeed. At first, it was kind of funny. Even the doctors and nurses laughed about it. I thought it was just him being protective, but now it's exhausting, embarrassing, and honestly frustrating. Just simple outing to a restaurant, if my baby starts crying, he tells me to go to the restroom to feed him. In church, other mothers will go to the back to breastfeed, but my husband will tell me to go to the car. Even if we are with my parents or siblings, he will insist I cover up completely so that nobody can see my breast. I stopped going out with him because of this embarrassment. One day, we entered a commercial bus to go and visit his parents because our car got spoiled and was at the mechanic. We were stuck in traffic, so my baby woke up and started crying. I tried to breastfeed, and the look my husband gave me, he said I should manage, we will soon reach. I gradually put my breast back inside my bra. I was uncomfortable, but he warned me not to embarrass him. He said the baby would be fine if he didn't suck for a few more minutes. So I started singing and rocking him, but my baby likes food. The more I sang, the louder he cried. The whole bus started murmuring. Next thing, one old woman screamed at me that why was I suffering this poor baby, that can't I see he wants to suck. I ignored her. Another woman added, "Madam, you kidnapped the baby. Why Mama Gode refused to breastfeed her own baby?" As soon as she said that, everybody started looking at me funny. Next thing, the driver stopped and said I should breastfeed the baby. My husband said no, that we'll soon get to where we're going to and that they have no right to force me to breastfeed the baby. The driver said if we don't breastfeed this baby, that they will burn us alive and there and then. Other passengers started cursing us. Some brought out their phones to record us. Out of fear, I gradually opened my top and started breastfeeding my baby. That's how the driver started the bus and moved. When we got to my in-law's house, I reported my husband to his parents and they scolded him. Since then, my husband has been cold. He even slapped me. He ignores my greetings, refuses to eat my food, and says I embarrassed him. He keeps insisting that I should have stood my ground. I'm tired of feeling ashamed for doing something as natural as feeding my baby. Please, are there other mothers dealing with this too? And how do I deal with my husband? And the number to send your message to once again is 0704-499-4911. The number to call is 0802-4000-911. And in the next 4 minutes, the phone line will be officially open. And I'd love to hear your thoughts on this. But you can send me a WhatsApp message right about now on 0704-499-4911. 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I am Ebony. Good afternoon.

0: Welcome back to the show. In case you're just tuning in, you're live on Classic FM 91.1, the only station that plays every song you know. You best believe that, for there is absolutely no contest, and I am Ebony. Okay, so back to the SOS story. The phone lines are officially open, but I'm going to read it one more time and start taking your calls. Now, the message goes like this, and I quote, "My husband doesn't like me breastfeeding in public. If we're at home and our baby starts crying while we have guests, I go inside to feed him. Even in the hospital when our baby was born, while I was breastfeeding, he would politely tell anyone around to excuse me that I want to breastfeed. At first, it was kind of funny. Even the doctors and nurses laughed about it. I thought it was just him being protective. But now, it's exhausting, embarrassing, and honestly frustrating. Just simple outing to a restaurant, if my baby starts crying, he tells me to go to the restroom to feed him. In church, other mothers will go to the back to breastfeed, but my husband will tell me to go to the car. Even if we are with my parents or siblings, he will insist I cover up completely so that nobody can see my breast. I stopped going out with him because of this embarrassment. One day, we entered a commercial bus to go and visit his parents because our car got spoiled and was at the mechanic. Now, we were stuck in traffic, so my baby woke up and started crying. I tried to breastfeed, and the look my husband gave me, he said I should manage, we will soon reach. I gently put my breast back inside my bra. I was uncomfortable, but he warned me not to embarrass him. He said the baby would be fine if he didn't suck for a few more minutes. So I started singing and rocking him, but my baby likes food. The more I sang, the louder he cried. The whole bus started murmuring. Next thing, one old woman screamed at me that why am I suffering this poor baby? Can't I see he wants to suck? I ignored her. Another woman added, Madam, you kidnapped this baby. Why mama go they refuse to breastfeed her own baby? As soon as she said that, everybody started looking at me funny. Next thing, the driver stopped and said I should breastfeed the baby. My husband said no, that we will soon get to where we're going to, and they don't have any right to force me to breastfeed the baby. The driver said if we don't breastfeed the baby, that he will burn us alive there and there. Other passengers started cursing us. Some brought out their phones to record us. Out of fear, I gingerly opened my top and started breastfeeding my baby. That's how the driver started the bus and moved. When we got to my in-law's house, I reported my husband to his parents and they scolded him. Since then, my husband slapped me and he has been cold. He ignores my greetings, refused to eat my food, and says I embarrassed him. He keeps insisting that I should have stood my ground. Now, I'm tired of feeling ashamed for doing something as natural as feeding my baby. Please, are there other mothers dealing with this too, and how do I handle my husband? 0802-4000-911, that is the number to call. I'd love to hear your thoughts on this one. And you could also send a WhatsApp message to 0704-499-4911. I think we got our first caller already. Hello, good afternoon. I'm Ebony. What's your name?
1: Good afternoon, Ebony. My name is
0: Ifrem. All right, Ifrem, welcome to the show. Please go ahead and share your thoughts.
1: All right, thank you. Yes. You know, everything in life, like Bible would say, it says, wisdom is for people to direct. Everything in life, or how the way and manner, how you handle it. Because my people will always say, it's not how something happened that is a problem. It's all about how you handle it. So in the case of, you know, giving up the baby, whatever it is,
0: Hello? Okay.
1: And it's always how the women bring out their breast that is the problem. Personally, like me, if I see women bring out their breast like that, I used to feel uncomfortable. Okay. So I think the best way, even if she has to be feeding the baby, is just to bring out, maybe just a nipple, not the whole, or bring it out the whole breast. Maybe that is what the husband is not comfortable with. So, In that area, she has to be, you know, whenever the baby wants to talk, she has the baby, just the
0: Ephraim, did you hear the story at all? He doesn't want her breastfeeding in public at all. It's not about bringing it halfway, quarter way. He doesn't want her breastfeeding in public at all.
1: You have to let the husband understand that it is not over. That it's not over. You have to talk to her to let the husband really understand and know that there is no
0: Okay, thank you so much for sharing your thought. He says he gets uncomfortable too when he sees mothers bring out their mammary glands to feed their babies. And for context, it's a newborn, so they are on the 6 months exclusive thing. In case you want to say, give the baby food, all right, so they are on the exclusive train. But anyways, thank you, friend. You can call back or you can send a WhatsApp message to conclude your thoughts. Hello, good afternoon. I am Ebony. What's your name?
2: Hello? I don't even see anything that the man will expect the woman or the food. If breast is the child's breast, it's not the man again. So the woman can do anything you want to do. Everybody that needs the woman's breast, he is one that will be in control of himself. My name is David Charles, they will call me from Zealand. Let the man leave the woman alone.
0: Okay. Thank you so much for sharing your thoughts and enjoy the rest of the show. All right, so keep those calls coming in. It's 0802-4000-911. 0802-4000-911. If you had a story, I'd love to hear your thoughts. You could also send a WhatsApp message to 0704-4994-911. 0704-4994-911. Hello, good afternoon. I am Ebony. What's your name?
3: Hello.
0: Hello.
3: Good afternoon.
0: I am Ebony. What is your name?
3: My name is David and I'm calling from Bayelsa.
0: All right. Great to have you on the show. Please go ahead and share your thoughts.
3: I just want to tell that man that he wants
0: the line is breaking. I can barely hear you. I apologize. Do try and call me back if you can, or more preferably, send me a WhatsApp message, or you could try to call me back if you can. Hello, good afternoon. Hello, good afternoon. I am Ebony. What's your name?
4: Hello?
0: Hello, good afternoon. I am Ebony. What's your name?
4: Good afternoon. My name is Bruce.
0: Okay. Go ahead, please, and share your thoughts.
4: My husband doesn't like her to breastfeed in public.
0: Thank you so much for sharing your thought. Well, I think you are not addressing the whole story. Okay, when he got home, he was so mad. He was so mad that he slapped her and said she embarrassed him. And after then, he stopped eating her food. He's not responding to her greetings. He's not doing anything. So she needs advice as well on how to handle that part of her relationship with her husband. He slapped her because he was mad. He said he really embarrassed her. I'm sure you heard that part of the story as well. So I'd like to hear your thoughts on that one. She needs help on that part as well. All right, 0802-4000-911. Hello, good afternoon.
3: Good afternoon, you have connected with very funny. Allow me to laugh, please.
0: All right, great to have you on the show.
3: Video connect. Yeah, let me tell you some out here. First, in my breast, it belongs to three people. One, it belongs to the woman herself. Two, it belongs to the man, if the woman never born to kill. And three, if you don't born to kill, the breast belongs to the kid. Now, men should please know this. When picking don't come, no matter how you tell me that breastfeeding, you must give that to kid the privilege of breastfeeding. That is eating tea for our food. If not in the public, if it's in the private. The point I expect the man to be, maybe it's religious, so let me think the religion here. I don't know what kind of religion this man belongs to. Right? Now, religion aside. Now, if she doesn't want the wife to their shoes biscuits, my baby. What you would have done is before they travel, you have had the right to be to choose. They should be picking

0: Yes, it's very famous, will be protected. Now, for him to slap the wife, he won. When a baby needs food, for crying out loud, you breastfeed the baby. If he needs to breastfeed that between that moment, that boss, that time, that driver, the person that they have arrested them because they kidnapped the pigeon. Like, the life in the pigeon to danger. So, other, please, I understand how much you cherish the breast because I'm a man. But please, when this pigeon come, allow the pigeon to eat. And please, don't eat your wife again. Madam, and others love you. But please, find a way to just talk with him and tell him you won't do that again. But you need to learn. Anytime you want to travel, carry baby food inside to the bottle of the some breast milk. But whenever the baby cries, you give it to him in that way. And take your husband to visit, I think hospital where you give birth to children. I think there are some counselors, they let them educate the man more about breastfeeding and how to breastfeed a child so that the two of them will see that.
1: Thank you so much for sharing your thoughts and enjoy the rest of the show. Okay, keep those calls coming in. 0802-4000-911. 0802-4000-911. I'd love to read your thoughts on WhatsApp as well. The number, it's a WhatsApp number, is 0704-4994-911. Hello, good afternoon.
2: Good afternoon, Ebony.
1: Oh, I am Ebony, yes. What is your name and where are you calling from?
2: My name is Peter Gepero calling.
1: All right. Please go ahead and share your thoughts.
2: Okay. Firstly, thank you very much. We spoke exactly what was on my mind. See, there is no marriage crisis anyway. What is the crisis that is here is some lack of...
1: Hello?
2: Lack of wisdom crisis. So... What they need to do here, the man doesn't have someone that talks to him, someone that advises him. If he does not have anyone that he listens to, then he could get a long way. You understand? So, by the way, uniform women, what they do is they extract those breastmaking into the bottles, put them in, make sure they are full and suitable. You understand? They can all the things that they can discuss about. You understand? So, it is okay. If the man does not listen to that can talk to him. It's very unfortunate to kind of person to come right. So they can rub their minds around it. They can discuss, come to a compromise. Nobody likes their breasts, their people's breasts, because of that saying it. It's true, but this is going to be managed. He does not like it. All of us does not like it. But it doesn't can be fooled. Thank you very much.
1: All right. Thank you very much. You see, all of us, we don't like it. He has spoken for all of our men. All right. Thank you so much for sharing your thoughts and enjoy the rest of the show. Hello.
3: Hello.
1: Good afternoon to you. I'm Ebony. What's your name? Please, you'd have to speak up, please. All right. Please go ahead and share your thoughts.
3: Well, this is something that has to do with marriage.
1: Kesley, I'd like to plead with you one time again to please speak up. I'm struggling to hear you, so I can imagine the people listening as well.
3: Okay, let me go out on the
1: air. Mm-hmm. All right, please do try and call me back or send a message. Just send a message, okay? I know there are some people that talk as if, you know, they are trying to... Okay, I'm going to stop there. All right, just you can send a WhatsApp message, okay, so I can read your message if you can't speak out loud. Hello? Hello? Hello from the other side, are you there? Hello from the other side, are you there? Okay, I don't...

You may have to call me back. You may have to call me back if you can. You may have to call me back. It's 0802-4000-911. If you can't get through the phone line, you can send a WhatsApp message to 0704-4994-911. 0704-4994-911.

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1: From the year 2008, that song was titled Ego. In case you're just tuning in, well, you're kind of late to the party, but like the saying goes, better late than never. I'm going to be reading out the story one last time, and I'd love to hear your thoughts on it. Now, the story goes, and I quote, "My husband doesn't like me breastfeeding in public. If we're at home and our baby starts crying while we have guests, I go inside to feed him. Even in the hospital when our baby was born, while I was breastfeeding, he would politely tell anyone around to excuse me that I want to breastfeed. At first, it was kind of funny. Even the doctors and nurses laughed about it. I thought it was just him being protective. But now, it's exhausting, embarrassing, and honestly frustrating. Just simple going out into a restaurant, if my baby starts crying, he tells me to go to the restroom to feed him. In church, other mothers will go to the back to breastfeed, but my husband will tell me to go to the car. Even if we are with my parents or siblings, he will insist I cover up completely so nobody can see my breast. I stopped going out with him because of this embarrassment. One day we entered a commercial bus to go and visit his parents because our car got spoiled and was at the mechanic. We were stuck in traffic, so my baby woke up and started crying. I tried to breastfeed, and the look my husband gave me, he said I should manage, we'll soon reach. I gently put my breast back inside my bra. I was uncomfortable, but he warned me not to embarrass him. He said the baby would be fine if he didn't suck for a few more minutes. So I started singing and rocking him. Remember, my baby loves food. The more I sang, the louder he cried. The whole bus started murmuring. Next thing, one woman screamed at me, that why am I suffering this poor baby? Can't I see he wants to suck? I ignored her. Another woman added, Madam, you kidnapped this baby. Why Mama Gode refused to breastfeed her own baby? As soon as she said that, everybody started looking at me funny. Next thing, the driver stopped and said I should breastfeed the baby. My husband said no, that we will soon get to where we're going to, that they don't have any right to force me to breastfeed the baby. Then the driver said if we don't breastfeed the baby, that he will burn us alive there and there. Other passengers started cursing us. Some brought out their phones to record us. Out of fear, I gingerly opened my top and started breastfeeding my baby. That's how the driver started the bus and moved. When we got to my in-law's house, I reported my husband to his parents and they scolded him. And when we got home, my husband slapped me and he has been cold, ignoring my greetings, refuses to eat my food, and he says I embarrassed him. He keeps insisting I should have stood my ground. Now, I'm tired of feeling ashamed for doing something as natural as feeding my baby. Please, are there other mothers dealing with this too? And how do I deal with my husband? 0802-4000-911. That is the number to call. And you could also reach us on WhatsApp. I'd love to read your thoughts. You can send me a message on WhatsApp. It's 0704-499-4911. Make sure you touch on every part of the story. I'm sure you heard it from start to finish. So touch on every part of the story as you heard it. Okay, I'd love to really hear you dissect this. Okay, so let's see who we have here. Hello, good afternoon.
2: Hello, good afternoon.
1: Ebony, what's your name?
2: Yes, my name is Keith. I'm enjoying your program. I'm calling from Kampala.
1: Great to have you on the show. Please go ahead and share your thoughts.
2: I'm a serious woman. I'm a friend. She cannot bring out the bread. She can allow anything to happen. I want to come to man with her. Made them both of them together. She can work with her. Made them together. I say, for her to this man. Because if she can just allow anything to happen, like a man for 15, open the press and hit the baby, or the man stand on the ground. Then anything will happen for half hour. Okay, after for the new man to disobey the man, open the press. Then my sister, I'm just going to allow anything will happen for that place. Make it happen. Thank you. Thank you.
1: I'm trying to figure out if he was being sarcastic or he was for real. Please. Was that sarcasm or he was for real? Because saying for allowing anything will happen, make it happen. She should not. Was that sarcasm? Please call me. Am I the one losing my sense of? Okay, but let's move on. Let's move on. Hello, good afternoon. Hello? Hello, are you there? Hello? Okay, you may have to call me back. You may have to call me back or send a WhatsApp message. All right, the WhatsApp number is 0704-499-4911, or you could call me back on 0802-4000-911. I don't know why I can't get my mind off the last caller. Was it him being sarcastic? Because that was scary. But anyways, scary thoughts. Anyways, let's keep it going. 0802-4000-911. What are your thoughts on this issue? Like she said, are there other mothers out there who have experienced this? And how does she deal with her husband who physically assaulted her and is also given the silent treatment? Very painful. All right, so let me know. Was she disobedient? Like Glasgow said, she should have obeyed the husband, and, you know, anything that would have happened, say what if anything happens, so be it. Okay, so we don't take voice notes on the Classic Lounge. So if you are this person that sent a voice note, you can quickly type out whatever he said in that voice note, so because I won't be able to take your voice note. All right, so please type it out in a message. We do not take voice notes on the Classic Lounge. Thank you. Hello. Hello? Okay, I lost that call. Let's see if this one will come through. Okay, hello?
3: Hello, Abani. Good afternoon.
1: Good afternoon to you. What is your name and where are you calling from?
3: I want to believe that last caller was being sarcastic.
1: Yes,
3: honestly.
1: I want to believe it too.
3: Because I'm just here, like, really cringing at the thought of you. I actually want them to be set on fire before everybody watches. My name is Jessica, by the way.
1: All right, Jessica, good to have you.
3: I don't know, the whole story just screams much ado about nothing to me.
1: Mm.
3: If you don't want your wife to bring out her breast in public, that's valid for a man, I can understand.
1: Okay.
3: But what about feeding bottles? Is there a law, or does he have something against feeding bottles too? Women can express breast milk into feeding bottles and feed their children as comfortably as possible wherever they are.
1: Mm-hmm.
3: What is all this stress? Like, I'm just tired of the whole story. Like, what is all this? And to the extent that you are ready to have yourself named in public because of bringing out a part of your body to feed your your child, just like you said, a natural thing to do. Are they okay? Both of them, are they okay? Are they both okay? Jesus! It's crazy! She can really don't feed him bottles! Wow! It can go about nothing indeed. Thank you, Jerry.
1: Listen, before you go, you have to address the second part of the message. The man was upset and he hit her and he has been giving her the silent treatment since the incident. How does she say, how does she handle that as well?
3: That man is a violent man to me, and so someone like me, I know what I will do with a violent man. I don't know if it's okay to say it on national radio. I can't stand violent men. I didn't forget the part where he said he already slapped her. I was already put off by that. That man has a problem. And if a man is already violent towards you, if you don't have the sense of what to do, it's only Jessica that will tell you what to do. On my own, I know what to do. The law born you well. After you be slapping me, are you my father? That I did what?
1: It was okay.
3: I am going now, or we'll go somewhere else to settle it. What the hell? Sorry, please. That's how annoying the whole thing is to me.
1: All right, Jessica. Thank you so much for sharing your thoughts and enjoy the
3: All right. Bye-bye.
1: Bye. Jessica's angry. She's very angry. Anyways, keep those calls coming in. We still have about 15 more minutes to go. Keep those calls coming in. I love to read your thoughts. All right, please, no voice notes. No voice notes, please. No voice notes. Thank you. Hello? Hello? Okay, let's see this one. Hello? Hello? Hello, can you hear me? You may have have to call back. You may have to call back, all right? You may have to call back. It's 0802-4000-911. 0802-4000-911. That is the number to call. Or you can drop me a WhatsApp message on 0704-4994-911. Hello? Hello? Hello?
4: Good afternoon
1: to you. Yes, what is your name and where are you calling from?
4: Hello, my name is Anonymous.
1: All right, then, please go ahead and share your thoughts.
4: Okay. Are you okay with that?
1: Yes, please, go ahead.
4: I want to ask the man a question. How did your wife do that? Were you the doctor? Were you the dining? Were you the one that delivered your wife, since you don't want anybody to see any part of her body? That is foolishness in the highest order. To be that you are lucky that the devil beat you up, that you kidnapped that child. I just pitied your wife. And I'm sorry, all men, we are not on offense like that. Since he's giving you face, he slaps you. Get back to his parents to let them know what he did because you told them the truth.
1: Uh-huh.
4: And he's calling things for you, cook your food. The one who will satisfy you. Eat. Bathe fine. Roll fine clean. Wear one set of gown. Sleep well. His senses will be reset. Alternatively, since you say you mentioned the church,

0: his own side that you can take him back of his church and feed. Before you marry, you read that every part of my language, every woman boss you saw that set him in sin, man, he couldn't control himself. If it's like that, does he take every woman being like that? It's just a pity that some people don't know what marriage is, and they have the wife if they have, and God don't bless them with children. Heavenly, God bless you.
1: All right, thank you so much, Anonymous, for sharing your thoughts, and enjoy the rest of the show. Okay, so let me move on to WhatsApp. Let's move on to WhatsApp quickly and read out the messages we've got there. Okay, while I do that, while I wait to do that, let me just take this call first. Hello, good afternoon. Hello. Hello, good afternoon. Are you there? Hello? All right, apologies, Mr. Call. Do try and call me back if you can.

0: Good afternoon to you. I am Ebony. What's your name?
1: I'm Didi by name.
0: All right. Please go ahead and share your thoughts.
1: I want to know whether that woman was a virgin before that man married her.
0: I do not know, sir.
1: Because how can a woman doesn't like to breastfeed a child in anywhere? The husband said that she should now cover the child. He would have said that the woman should stay at the home at all the time. That is wrong. That woman, that man is wrong. Thank you.
0: All right, thank you too. Who are you asking me John question? Was I there? I wasn't there. Am I supposed to know her property? I didn't know. Anyways, let's quickly move on to this next call. I want to move on to myself quickly. Good afternoon.
2: Good afternoon
0: to you. What is your name and where are you calling me from?
2: I'm calling from Port Harcourt.
0: All right, go ahead, please.
2: Well, the man has a point.
0: Okay.
2: Because there are some women, even without their husband warning them on doing that, they will never try to do that in the public.
0: Okay.
2: There are some women that are breathing out their breath on the public. It's like telling them to get outside.
0: Is that telling them to do what?
2: Some women don't do that.
0: I heard that part. You said bringing us is like telling them to do what. That was part I didn't get.
2: What?
0: Go ahead. You said bringing out their breasts in public is like telling them to do something. I didn't hear that part.
2: Yes. Some women see it as an abomination.
0: Okay.
2: Some women see it as an abomination. For the people without their husband, he's telling them to stop doing that. They see it as an abomination. So many women these days that are taking advantage of it because they want to breastfeed their children. In the public, they bring out the whole of their breast. In the church, they bring out the whole of their breast. Why is it like that? Is it something that if you didn't put the baby on the public, the baby will not have their breast anymore? The man is there, the action he took by slapping the woman, I don't support it. But every woman should be cautioned on how they should expose their bread on the body in the name of the three children.
0: Hello? Well noted. Very angry. Women, why are you bringing out your breasts? Why? I don't have respect for your own breasts. Okay.

0: Okay, so let's quickly move on. This one says, Ebony, good day to you. Thanks for this. This is a very serious situation. For the lady, the husband is overjealous for his greedy thoughts. A nursing mother has the right to breastfeed her baby anywhere, anytime, except on express road. Even right from the hospital, what if a gynecologist doctor is examining the wife inside the theater? Will he deprive the doctor performing his duty? No, nah. Can he advise the lady not to breastfeed again? Let that man continue buying good, nutritious baby food so that the madman won't, so that the madam won't expose her breast again. Greedy, jealous man indeed. Thanks. Okay, you didn't tell me your name, but thank you so much for dropping your thoughts. All right, so moving on to this next one that says, good afternoon, Ebony. My opinion is, I believe there's a thing like milk extractor now for breastfeeding mothers. She can get it and extract the milk and pour in a baby's bottle whenever they get to the public space. Rather than exposing her breast in public, she should get the extractor and save herself from embarrassment and all of that. But for now, kindly apologize to your husband and politely ask him to get you the milk extractor. And this is coming in from Happiness. Okay. Now, moving on to this next one here that says, hi, Ebony, how are you doing? I'm doing good, thanks for asking. Her husband is taking this too far and it's pretty annoying. He's more worried and embarrassed than the owner of the breast, who is now a mother. Madam, they are baby-friendly clothing, tops, gowns with zips or buttons in front to allow you breastfeed a baby with minimal or no exposure, especially after the baby has latched on the nipple. You can sew them too. You can sew a shawl to cover up in addition to the above. Secondly, you can express milk using a breast pump into a feeding bottle before you leave the house. Ensure to use it within 2 hours to avoid contamination. Lastly, Oga should take it easy as new parents. Explore other ways rather than punishing the baby. Baby has the right to breastfeed anytime. It's free. You also caused embarrassment to your wife in that bus and even slapped her at home. You should apologize for that. Finally, madam, you should just apologize to your hubby, even though you think he is wrong. Men don't like to be reported, you know. He will come around. All the best. And this is coming in from Dr. Oge. All right, Dr. Oge, thank you so much for sharing your thoughts. Now, moving on to this next one here that says, good afternoon, Ebony. The problem of this world is different shades of wahala too much. What are these people saying extracting breasts is more painful than breastfeeding the baby direct? I don't think anybody said that, but okay. Breast now my own. Baby now my own. Oh God, please pack well. When he hungry, he will eat. Madam, focus on your baby. After all, the breast is for your baby. God help us in this thing they call marriage. Okay, this next one here says, okay, moving on. It says, hi, Ebony, happy Wednesday. Please, they should not use hunger to kill the baby because of breast. Is it today women started feeding baby in public? Yes, it looks embarrassing, but then again, it can be overlooked. I think the man is a drama king or a brutal man who married a gentle lady, so he's just using it against her. Please, he has to stop it, and he should stop that physical abuse. She should continue to inform the parents-in-law for them to call him to order, and he can ask her to cover up when breastfeeding. Thank you. And this is coming in from Toyo. All right, Toyo, thank you so much for sharing your thoughts. Let's see who we have here. Hello, good afternoon.
1: Good afternoon, Ebony.
0: Yes, what is your name and where are you calling from?
1: My name is Bosma from Tobacco Township.
0: All right, please.
1: Every other man, whether or not the people want to swear on for it, how can somebody say, man, make a responsible critic? He said, it's very bad. It's very bad. If there's no man can say, who might be a critic? It's child. So that man is very bad. He might not do anything bad. Thank you, God bless.
0: All right, thank you as well. Thank you so much for sharing your thoughts and enjoy the rest of the show. The window is coming to an end in a bit. In a very, very short bit, we'll be saying goodbye.

Okay, I've got this message here that says, good afternoon, Ebony. For me as a man, seeing such doesn't freak me. For me, the woman has the right to feed her baby. Let me summarize it in my head and I'll get back to you all. He said the problem is I don't know what you're trying to say right here. They will turn into season film. I really don't understand your message, okay, but yeah, thank you for making an attempt. All right, so this next one here says, good afternoon, Ebony. Please, this is something I don't like. Many women, especially here in Nigeria, they don't respect themselves and they lack understand. They lack understand? Okay. First of all, the man has told her not to do that. She should respect that. Unlike me, I always feel ashamed whenever I see a woman doing that. There's a reason why we have feeding bottle. Please, for the husband, let her apologize to the husband and he will forgive her. Thanks. And this is coming in from Happiness. Okay, thank you for sharing.

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1: A classic soul song by Mario, all the way from the year 2007, and that was from his album Go. I'm just going to read out one last message, and it will be time for me to say goodbye. Okay, and this message is still from Dr. Oge. Some more. That was okay. You said the man should note that the public do not really send his wife's breasts. No one really looks at them. We see a baby who is hungry and wants to feed. Well, Dr. Oge, somebody said, you know, it's annoying. It doesn't like it when he actually sees women breastfeeding in public. Some people say it's embarrassing. Okay, well, anyways, I hear you loud and clear. Thank you so much for adding some more thoughts to this conversation. It is 54 minutes past the hour of 3 o'clock, and it's time for me to give way to the Drive Time crew. I feel so awkward saying that, but anyways, Jerry will be here in a bit to take you home in grand style from 4 p.m. all the way till 9 p.m. So stay here and stay only here on Classic FM. It's time for me to go, boy, with bad manners not to say a very, very big thank you to every single person who was part of the show. Thank you so much for choosing Classic FM. I mean, you had choices, but you decided to be here. Thank you so much for choosing us. We choose you right back all day and all night. Let's do this again. Tomorrow is the last edition for the week, for the Classic Lounge, for SOS. Sorry, it's going to be the last edition, so keep it a date with me. And it's also a public holiday, so come tomorrow. Let's have some more fun, as always, on the radio. Enjoy the rest of your day. You're on the road, coming from school runs, from work, from your business place, wherever you are, please drive carefully. The road is not a racetrack, so let us be cautious of other road users. You're one crash away from your disability or from your death. It is that serious. So please take it easy on the road. Don't kill somebody and don't let somebody kill you. All right, stay safe out there. And also remember that security is everybody's business. No say, no concern you. Okay, it concern you, because everyone needs to look out for one another. Let's hold each other's hands through this thing called life. I am Ebony, saying hasta la vista until I catch you again tomorrow from 11 a.m. all the way till 4 p.m. I am giving you virtual big hugs and saying bye-bye.

0: feeling. Whenever I'm in my car, whenever I'm on the road, I'm listening to
1: 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The drive home from work.

Former Vice President Atiku Abubakar has urged the federal government to publish Nigeria's health agreement with the United States following Ghana's rejection of a proposed U.S. health pact. Atiku made the call in a statement by his campaign's Director of Strategic Communication, Frank Shaibu. Recall that Nigeria signed a five-year health memorandum of understanding with the U.S. on December 19, 2025. Away from that, Senator Adams Oshiomhole has said FCT Minister Yesom Wike supports President Tinubu and not the All Progressives Congress. Oshiomhole made the remark yesterday during a television interview in response to the ongoing dispute between Wike and APC governors after the minister described some of them as politically lazy. In the meantime, the Borno State chapter of the African Democratic Congress, ADC, has condemned the arrest of five youths in Maiduguri over T-shirts bearing the inscription, Tinubu Must Go. The party's publicity secretary, Baba Ahmed Mustafa, described the arrest as an infringement on their right to freedom of expression and called for their immediate release. And in River State, the River State government has approved the immediate relocation of students and staff of Community Secondary School Rumapara to State Primary School Umpolu, both in Rumibo, Obiakboldogwu government area, following severe flooding at the school premises. Head Information and Public Relations, Ministry of Education, River State, Tochi Abinye-Pepo, made this known in a statement on Tuesday. In foreign news, a Ghanaian cleric, Prophet John Papa Jesus, has announced 50 Ghana cedis, about 6,000 naira, as the minimum offering he will accept from members of his church, citing the recent increase in transport fares as part of the reason for the decision. The prophet made the announcement in a video circulated on X on Monday, September 28th.

0: Rapaletta at some of its outlets in Abuja. A market survey today showed that the 25 naira reduction was implemented at NNPCL stations in Wuse Zone 6, Zone 4 and Air Junction. The new price is also being sold at other NNPCL outlets in parts of the Federal Capital Territory. And that was the headline news. I am Sonia Edwin. Good evening.
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0: 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Several sides to a story. The dissensions.
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0: The controversies.
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0: he controls the narrative. Air it all. No holds barred. Your views, inner perspective on the narrative. 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
1: Meet Eddie, 23 years old. Fed up with life and the way things are going, he decides to rob a liquor store. But on his way in, he has a sudden change of heart, and suddenly, his conscience comes into play.

Meet Grady, a 29-year-old construction worker. After coming home from a hard day's work, he walks in the door of his trailer park home to find his wife in bed.

And one thing is certain, you can't listen to an Eminem song and you don't feel the energy, you don't feel the vibe coming from Eminem and also a sense Dr. Dre on that song. It's titled Guilty Conscience. I don't know about you, but I'm not guilty. And I'm also not innocent. Now, I did watch something today and to just think that look at what happened to him. And when he has a show to perform, somehow at some point he would just tell the audience that I have a confession to make, that I used to do this XYZ and I've stopped doing XYZ, and that really, you know, echo some laughter from the audience, and then he would say, I am innocent.

every song you know. My name is Jerry, and of course, it's our job. It's my job to curate your drive time experience. It's my job to soundtrack it for you. And I always say, sing along to the songs. If you know the lyrics, if you don't, it's okay. Just enjoy it. It's safe for you to tap your hands if you're driving or whatever it is. Just enjoy the songs, basically. That's my message. All right. From Melbourne to 5:30, when the world news will be coming your way. On Wednesdays, we get to name some classic tunes. And basically, I'll just play a snippet of a song. And when you get to listen to that snippet, it's your job to help me unveil my artist. We sell nostalgia. That is what we do as a people, as a station. For every song you get to listen to right here on Classic FM, there's an intention behind it. Yes, there's always an intention behind every song. Yes, there were songs and memories. And I just say, if a song evokes a certain kind of memory or reminds you of something, an experience or whatever it is, that's how powerful the songs we reveal out here on radio is. Music is very powerful, and it was Bob Marley who said it best, that one good thing about this music is when it hits you, you feel no pain. So I will play a snippet of a song. Listen to it and tell me who is behind it. Tell me the name of the artist and the title of the song. And if you can throw in the year the song was released, that will be great. But if you can't, it's okay. The name of the song and the title of the name of the artist and the title of the song. Yes, I got it right. Okay. So we have two mediums or platforms or channels to for interaction and communication. Via Phono and via WhatsApp. Phono is 0802-4000-911. Again, 0802-4000-911. That is a classic number to call. I always say, please turn down the volume on your radio device when you're calling. And the WhatsApp number is 0704-4994-911. 0704-4994-911. Now take a

a very popular song. It's a very popular song. It's very popular. So tell me who is behind this. 08024000911. Again, 08024000911. Take a listen.

Okay. Ah, that was close. That was really close. It's okay if you can figure it out. Let's have it. WhatsApp or phono, bring it on and share with me who's behind the song I just played or the snippet of the song I just played. Take a listen and tell me who's behind it one more time.

What do you have? Who do you think is behind the song? Show me. 08024000911. Come on now. This song is very simple. It's very easy. It's very, very, very easy. Oh, bye. All right. Take a listen one more time. And if you can't figure it out, then I have no choice but to unveil the song myself. One more time. Take a listen.

Okay, yeah. 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Who do you think is behind this? Who do you have in mind? Share. 08024000911. Time is of the essence. Okay, so let's see. Who do I have here? Yeah, good afternoon. Bye. What's your name? Chino. Chino from Woji. All right. Thank you so much. On point. Mosoriro by Chief Ike Dairo. Thank you. Kinsley, let's see what you have. There, Jerry. Mosoriro. Eleda Mudugbe. By legendary Ike Dairo. I'm from Kinsley, Honda in Port Harcourt. Thank you so much. That was correct. And on that note, it's time for me to unveil my artist. And Kinsley, Honda, you are correct. Chino from Woji, you are correct. And Ngozi says, good evening, Ike Dairo. Ike Dairo. Mosoriro, Eleda. Okay, all right. Ngozi, thank you for your submission. That was correct. So let's get on. Enjoy the song. It's Drive Time Show. It's my job to take you home in grand style if you're driving. But if you're home already, welcome home. Listen and enjoy.

0: safe for me to just play that right now. Yes, welcome back.
1: Take nothing.
0: I just love that, actually. I just love it. Okay, and that was Ike Dairo, the legendary Ike Dairo. Mosho River. And I wish you could have seen Ebony just doing her Lagos chanting, actually, right here in the studio. But radio is an audio platform, a medium. So unfortunately, you just can't see us, but she just has this Lagosian thing when, you know, a Yoruba-ish on, is it Western-ish songs come on radio. oh my. And sincerely, I really missed her. So, but do come back, I beg. All right, so let's take a listen to the next one. And you tell me who is behind this song. Take a listen and help me unveil my artist.

Okay, now you see, it's easy. This is a given. It's very, very easy because from the instrumental, yeah, just from the intro of the song, you have an idea of the song. So tell me the name of the artist and the title of the song. Take a listen one more time. Via WhatsApp, 0704-4994-911. That is a WhatsApp number. Studio number to call is 0802-4000-911. Take a listen one more time.

0: right, full line buzzing. Hello?
1: Yes, that is the end of the world.
0: Yes, good evening. How are you?
1: I'm fine. My name is Franklin from Atulari.
0: All right, Franklin, how is Atulari this evening?
1: Very calm. My friend is very calm.
0: All right, very calm. So help me on
1: the
0: Wait, who again? Who is the artist?
1: Neka Owenu.
0: That's Onyeka Owenu.

0: is the title of the song? What's the title?
1: Off of the Wanting Tea.
0: Off of the Wanting Tea?
1: Yes.
0: Hey. Are you sure?
1: Yes.
0: All right, thank you very much. Thank you. Let's say hello. Thank you very much. There's only one way to find out, and that is still listening. Take a listen one more time. 08024000911. WhatsApp 0704-499-4911. Hello, good evening.
2: Hello, good evening.
0: Yes, good evening. How are you?
2: I'm fine. My name is Ada from Woji.
0: Ada from Woji. How is Woji this evening?
2: Woji is good.
0: Good to know. So help me unveil my artist.
2: It is called Love 1 2 3.
0: By who?
2: Oyeko Onu.
0: How and where? Are you sure? Is that your final answer?
2: Thank you very much.
0: You see, the first caller said Onyeka Owenu. The second caller also tilted and said Onyeka Owenu. Let's find out. 08024000911. WhatsApp 0704-499-4911. Frank, let's see what you have. What do you have? Frank, thank you very much. Vafono. Hello, good evening.
3: Yeah, good evening.
0: Good evening. Name and location.
3: My name is Emmanuel Wokore.
0: Emmanuel, welcome.
3: Wokore.
0: Welcome. Help me on the artist.
3: The artist is Nelly Itondo. Title of the song, Love 1 2 3.
0: Is that your final answer? Are you sure?
3: That is my final answer. My dad used to play it when I was a kid.
0: Listen, what if I tell you you are wrong? What if I tell you you are wrong?
3: I will say I am correct. I know that song. I played on YouTube.
0: Is that your final answer? You want to phone the
3: friend? Final.
0: You want to call a friend of 50-50?
3: I'm not calling anybody. I know it. Really, you can do love, man.
0: All right. Thank you very much. There's only one more to find out. Thank you so much.
3: Yeah.
0: Thank you. So, back to my WhatsApp constituents. Let's see. Frank says, Love Wanting Tea by Nello Chendu from Frank. D-Line, thank you very much. Cool Sam Services says, good evening, it's Love Wanting Tea by Onyeka. The title correct, name of artist wrong. Let's see.

No way. Come on. No way, no. Title, Love Wanting Tea, correct. But name of artist, you're wrong. Juice. Oh, you see? You see them? Village people. Hi, Jerry. That's Nelly Uchendu. EJ Love. How is it, EJ Love? Juice is Love Wanting Tea, not EJ Love. Thank you very much, enlightened. Okay, this one says, Ngozi says, I can't forget this. There's a program on in BCA station in Abia State that I love so much. The artist is Nelly Uchendu, Love Wanting Tea. Thank you very much. Onochie says, Nelly Uchendu, Love Wanting Tea, Enugu born woman. Ah, even one that's fast, I don't know her state of origin. Thank you. And on that note, it's safe for me to unveil my artist. You said it. Nelly Uchendu, Love Wanting Tea. I always say listen and enjoy.

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3: Okay, that was Nelly Uchendu. Love Wantinti. All right. There's also another version by Omawumi. Lord help me, Omawumi. Love Wantinti. I think you just have to look for that song right now. Love Wantinti. All right. And on that note, it's a wrap for today because the news will be coming up shortly. And that's what it is. Right, yeah, Serious Love Wantinti Omawumi is on standby. I think it just like it just goes with the flow for today. But thank you so much. I'll be back at exactly 6:10 to chronicle the event that happened today in music history. My name is Jerry. I always say listen and enjoy.

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Today is Wednesday, September 30th, 2026. I am Sonia Edwin. In the headlines, federal government plans 24-hour power zones in Lagos, Abuja, Rivers, and others. Independence, federal government declares Thursday public holiday. Court grants order of interim injunction in favor of Pamu University's vice-chancellor. On the foreign scene, Israel-bound flight diverted after pilot is stabbed mid-flight. And in sports, EPL, Guardiola breaks silence as Man City is found guilty of charges. Details shortly.

And now the news in full. The federal government has begun engagement with electricity distribution companies to develop proposed energy zones aimed at delivering 24-hour electricity supply to homes, businesses, and industries in major demand centers across the country. The Minister of Power, Joseph Tegbe, held a closed-door meeting with the leadership of selected distribution companies to discuss the proposed initiative, which targets the Lagos Axis, Abuja Kaduna Kano, and Enugu Port Harcourt corridors. The meeting was disclosed in a statement issued today by the minister's media aide, Adeola Adelabu. In the meantime, the federal government has declared Thursday, October 1st, 2026, as a public holiday to mark Nigeria's 66th independence anniversary. The Minister of Interior, Olubunmi Tunjiojo, announced the declaration today on behalf of the federal government in a statement signed by the Permanent Secretary in the Ministry, Magdalene Ajani. Tunjiojo congratulated Nigerians at home and abroad on the anniversary and urged citizens to use the occasion to demonstrate unity, patriotism, peaceful coexistence, and mutual respect. He said peace and stability were necessary conditions for national development, calling on Nigerians to emulate the nation's founding fathers in their love for the country.

0: Turning now to state news, a state high court sitting in Port Harcourt, presided over by Justice F. Onyiri, has granted an ex parte interim injunction in favor of the Vice Chancellor of Pharma University of Medical Sciences, Professor Smith Jaja. The court ordered that the originating processes and other court orders be served on the River State House of Assembly, its Speaker, Martin Amewule, and the Deputy Speaker, Dumle Mao, by substituted means. It directed that the documents be served by dropping them at the main gate of the River State House of Assembly complex at the Assembly Quarters, Aba Road and Moscow Road, Port Harcourt, or by publishing them in the Today's Top News newspaper. The court also granted an interim order restraining the Inspector General of Police, the River State Commissioner of Police, their officers and other security agents from acting on any resolution directing the arrest, detention or forcible appearance of Professor Jaja before the ad hoc committee or any committee of the River State House of Assembly, pending the hearing and determination of the substantive application. Justice Onyiri further adjourned the case to October 9, 2026 for hearing of the substantive application seeking enforcement of the applicant's fundamental rights. Recall that the Vice Chancellor of Pharma University of Medical Sciences, Professor Smith Jaja, had refused to honor an invitation by the River State House of Assembly on alleged mismanagement of state scholarship funds, describing the ongoing legislative probe as malicious and politically motivated. In another development, the Federal High Court sitting in Port Harcourt has granted bail to the leader and spokesman of the Conscience of Ogoni People, Chief Gani Toba. The court granted bail in the sum of 10 million naira with two sureties in like sum, including individual who must own a landed property with C of O. When the matter came up in court today for the consideration of Toba's bail application and possible commencement of his trial, his lawyer reminded the court of their earlier bail application, which was not opposed by the prosecution lawyer. The presiding judge, Justice Mohammed Turaki, after listening to both counsels, granted him bail and adjourned the matter to October 12 and 13, 2026 for commencement of trial. Our correspondent reports that Gani Toba is facing a four-count charge allegation relating to terrorism, the seizure and detention of oil wells in Ogoni land, cybercrime and other offences. In one of the counts, Toba is accused of intentionally publishing a video through a computer system to bully or harass the President General of Kagote, Lesi Mao, and the leadership of the group, allegedly putting them in fear. Toba, who is a member of the Ogoni Dialogue Committee negotiating with the federal government on the resumption of oil exploration in Ogoni land, had pleaded not guilty to the charges. And away from that, the River State House of Assembly has called on Governor Simlalai Fubara to take urgent action to address the flooding situation in the state. Speaker of the River State House of Assembly, Right Honourable Martin Amewule, disclosed this while speaking with Assembly correspondents during a visit by lawmakers to some flood-affected areas in Port Harcourt and Obiako. The visit followed a motion of urgent public importance raised by the House Deputy Leader, Honourable Linda Stewart.
1: We believe the members will make our time in the coming days to talk to their constituents one-on-one, go to their houses. We have seen pictures and we have gotten information of even events that were cut short, weddings cut short as a result of flooding. So we feel for our people, we feel for Rivers people, and we are calling on the Rivers State Governor to take immediate steps to ameliorate the situation.
0: The House of Assembly Speaker also assured that the Assembly would interface with the different ministries, departments and agencies to ensure adequate steps are taken to address the issue.
1: I know the governor will rise up to the occasion. I know the ministries will hear what we are saying and do the needful. But let me not say that River State Government is not doing anything at all, because I know it's an ongoing effort. We are within the part of the country where we witness this kind of thing from time to time. So I know that there's an effort coming from the deputy governor herself. I know they've been going around distributing relief materials and things like that, but a lot more needs to be done. A lot more needs to be done to help our people. So we're going to interface with the various ministries, agencies and departments, so that we can see how concerted efforts can be made to help the good people of River State.
0: River State Waste Management Agency, RWAMA, has told those accusing the agency of not desilting the drainages that it is not its duty to do so. Speaking on the recent cases of flooding in the state, Managing Director of RWAMA, Dr. Ibimina Wokoma, explained that although the job of desilting canals and drainages is now vested in the Ministry of Works, RWAMA is doing its best to sensitize the public on responsible waste disposal so as not to block the drainages, canals or other waterways.
2: RWAMA is not handling desilting of drainages. It is being handled by another ministry. So the role we play is just sensitization, helping to tell people not to dump refuse in open water bodies like drainages and canals. You know, that is for now, that is the role, strictly advisory. And then we...
0: Still at home, students at the University of Port Harcourt Women Association nursery, primary and secondary sessions have been sacked by the ravaging flood currently affecting parts of the state. The flood, which equally affected the Obi Lulu Briggs Health Center and other parts of Abuja campus of the University of Port Harcourt, has thrown both staff and teachers into panic. One of the staff who spoke pleaded with the management to open up the canal, which she said has been blocked.
3: There's no way to pass to enter. There is a parent that is bringing the child to the school. So there is no way the woman can carry her child and pass. So she went back. So we don't know what to do. Because this is my first time to see such a thing happening in the uniform.
0: Our correspondent reports that areas affected within the university environment are Linkage and Exchange, Delta Park, Lulu Briggs Health Center, and the 7-in-1 Lecture Hall at the Uniport Center of Excellence. In another development, the River State Government says it has approved the immediate relocation of students and staff of Community Secondary School Rumapara to State Primary School Nkwalu, both in Rumibo, Obiakwa local government area, effective today, September 30, 2026. Commissioner for Education, River State, Dr. Peter Zmwago, in a press statement issued on Tuesday, said the decision became necessary as a precautionary measure to safeguard the lives, safety, and overall well-being of students and staff following the severe flooding that has affected the school premises. He said the Ministry of Education is working in collaboration with the River State Flood Prevention and Management Committee, which had earlier visited the school to assess the situation. The statement emphasized that the committee is currently investigating the causes of the flooding and developing sustainable solutions, with appropriate measures being considered for immediate, medium-term and long-term intervention. According to him, the temporary relocation is intended to ensure that academic activities continue in a safe and conducive environment while efforts are intensified to address the flooding and restore the school premises to a suitable condition. In the meantime, the APC governorship candidate in River State, Kingsley Chinda, has sympathized with residents over the recent flash flooding experienced across several parts of the state. Speaking during a fact-finding tour to affected communities, Chinda shared in the pain of victims and assured them that he would engage Governor Simulai Fubara in immediate relief measures.
4: And clearly, the problem of flooding in the state is both man-made and some of them natural issues, because there are places in River State where you have seepage of water from underground. But a lot of this problem, I can tell you, are man-made problems, either by us in course of construction or those that are built on waterway or our sanitation habits. On my part, firstly, I will bring this to the attention of the governor, and then I can tell you that I know he will take steps immediately. We'll put our heads together and see how we can come up with a temporary solution, depending when you have a permanent solution.
0: The governorship hopeful said he has the long-term solution to the recurring flood challenge in the state based on his knowledge as the former commissioner for environment. He said the flooding in River State is abnormal because of the many creeks in the state. Chinda further called on the federal government to immediately declare a state of emergency on flooding across the state.
4: have carried out a detailed study of the issues of flooding in the state. And from the findings, if you go to a place like Mbuaba, you have the Okilting Hotel and Estate, all those places are on floodplain, but they are fully developed. So a lot of sacrifices must be made by our people for us to tackle this issue. If you go down to Rumaolo, coming from Choba Axis up to Rumodomaya, the council headquarters, is completely blocked. The canal is there, you can see it. Coming back to Abaru, between Mokrosi and MTN, that river is supposed to flow through to Elelewon River to flush out. But the Abaru has completely blocked it. And that's why permanently, close to that Oyeme Junction, you will see that that spot is always bad.
0: Meanwhile, the APC governorship candidate, Kingsley Chinda, has praised the leadership style of the Minister of the Federal Capital Territory, Yesom Wike, for galvanizing the major political parties in the state under one umbrella, known as the Rainbow Coalition. Our correspondent reports that Kingsley Chinda was accompanied on the tour by the APC deputy governorship candidate, Major Jack, and the member representing Obiapo Constituency 1 in the River State House of Assembly, Emilia Jaja. Moving on, tree planting has been said to be one sure approach to tackling climate change and its attendant effects. A university lecturer, Professor Kingsley Opara, gave this yesterday at a tree planting event with the theme Climate Change Environmental Awareness, Encouraging and Empowering the Youth on the Green Economy at the River State University main campus, Mpolu Oruworoko, Port Harcourt. Presenting his paper entitled Urban Greening to Reduce Extreme Heat and Improving Air Quality in Port Harcourt Metropolis, Professor Opara emphasized the importance of trees in curbing climate change, saying that trees work to absorb carbon from the atmosphere, thereby making the environment safe for humans.
5: Achieves long-term reduction in extreme heat and tangible improvement in air quality, the following steps are strongly recommended. One, we should draft all the stakeholders to come together. The industry, the ministries, ministry like I saw in that document, Ministry of Environment, Ministry of Agriculture, Ministry of War, include Ministry of Health, everyone's in there. And then, remember, everybody that has something to do with the environment, EMT and other organizations, NGOs, to come together to draft an open policy blueprint.
0: Also speaking, the Vice Chancellor, Professor Isaac Zebu Bipi, represented by the Deputy Vice Chancellor Administration, Professor Blessing Jaja, restated the River State University's commitments to combating climate change in the state.
6: I would like to commend the director of the center for putting together this very, very important event. It demonstrates our university commitment to environmental stewardship. Indeed, as the guest lecturer had emphatically espoused this afternoon, our environment is faced with a lot of challenges, deforestation, flooding, and the negative impacts of climate change.
0: Still in state news, former Governor of River State, Chief Rufus Ada George, has described late Albert Horsfall as a great man and one that was meticulous and dedicated in all he did. Ada George, who is the chairman of the Rivers Elders and Leadership Forum, gave this yesterday when the group paid a condolence visit to the home of the late Albert Horsfall, who was the pioneer chairman of the group. Ada George, who described the passing of late Albert Horsfall as a huge loss to the forum, the state and the country, noted that he would be missed by all.
7: He was very active, very agile, very dutiful, very meticulous. I'm telling you, he knew how to package his daily affairs. He was a very dutiful man. Women organizations have missed him. All the security office, he managed himself. I know a lot of people who can always attribute their success to A.K. Horsfall. Bloomberg said we meet him for his forthrightness, for his decisive actions, and for his ability to organize and train our people to succeed in the administration of many institutions. So he was a great man, really.
0: Speaking on behalf of the deceased family, Donald Albert Horsfall described the visit as one which has gone a long way to comfort the family. Our correspondent Orwell Enna reports that former Deputy Governor Gabriel Toby, Chief Anab Saraibe, Chief Fingesi, Alabo Odagogo Fubara, amongst others, were part of the visit. Meanwhile, over 200 landlords in Umuchoko community in Chokota, Echeluku government area, have raised alarm over the alleged invasion of the land at the Favor Estate in the community. Speaking on behalf of the landlords, Chairman of Favor Estate, Lucky Anyanwu, disclosed that several years after the landlords bought the land genuinely from the community, some persons recently allegedly came asking them to vacate the land, demanding that they rebuy the property at the rate of 10 million naira each. He said following the incident, the landlords decided to take the matter to court. According to him, despite the matter being in court, the accused persons still invaded their land, destroying their properties and inflicting injuries on some landlords, with the claim that the landlords did not buy the land from genuine owners.
8: One said his name is Emmanuel Gossin. One is Loveday Onyeche. One is Uche Okere. They say we should rebuy the properties, that the people did not sell the properties with the consent of the whole community. So on another meeting, they said the local government chairman gave them the authority to retrieve all the lands in that estate. We said, okay, if local government chairman gave you the authority, on what basis? Because we bought our land genuinely from the community. Okay. Now what will happen is this, that we will go to court because we bought our land legitimately.
0: Also speaking, Okechukwu Amefuli, former community chairman Umuchoko in Chokota, and Rejoice Okere, who is the community secretary, maintained that the landlords at Favor Estate acquired the land legitimately from the community.
9: That bought it from Umuchoko community, not land grappers. We want peace to reign in Umuchoko community. Then, by going to Favor Estate, they are doing that on their own, at their own risk. I want to tell the world that they should call Loveday Nadonyeche, Emmanuel, Nech, Gossin, and Co. They should call them in order so that their peace will prevail in Umuchoko community.
10: Instead of them to mind that one, that the local government chairman give them judgment, they spread all the whole land that belongs to that chairman, give them power to share the land that people have been occupying for over 20 years. Both Favor Estate, Dominion Estate, and include all of our land. So please, we use the opportunity to let governor call chairman into a local government to order that this land belongs to Umuchoko community. It may belong to Loveday Onyeche or Gosling Manor.
0: Legal practitioner and human rights activist Chetam Nwala, on his part, accused the Eche local government chairman, Shimon Joko, of allegedly taking sides in the matter, expressing concern as to why the chairman would continue to meddle in a matter already in court.
11: The Eche chairman must be called to order, and this matter has to end. The Eche chairman must be called to order, and this matter has to end. It has to end, because they are actually not just demarcating Eche, but they're also making it difficult for those who have the land to sell in Eche from selling these lands. We expect them to be fighting land grabbers, not to aid them in the way they have continued to aid them. It's a terrible situation, and we all must kick against this whole madness in our state. Aside that, we must also say categorically that there is a genuine court order restraining the local government chairman and the other parties who are parties in the suit from doing anything around that Favor Estate. Yet, the local government chairman just yesterday sent a letter to Favor Estate inviting them for a meeting. What meeting if he cannot obey a simple court order? What kind of chairman is this that cannot obey a simple court order? What exactly is wrong with the local government chairman that he cannot stay away from people's land? What is his actual interest in Favor Estate? We are calling on him to obey the court order that has been issued and to make sure that allows the court to actually dispense judgment in this circumstance. He is not the court.
0: Our correspondent spoke with Loveday Onyeche, who declined speaking on the allegations, insisting that the matter is in court. Also, HA Chairman Chiman Joko is yet to speak on the matter, as calls and text messages sent to his phone were not responded to at the time of filing this report.
12: And now, foreign news.
0: On the foreign scene, a flight from Dubai to Tel Aviv was unexpectedly diverted to Saudi Arabia after a fight broke out between the pilots. Officials said the Fly Dubai plane, which took off from Dubai International Airport in the United Arab Emirates early this morning, signaled an emergency code about 2 hours into the journey. Minutes later, the code was changed to indicate a hijacking before being switched back to the general emergency signal. According to officials, one pilot stabbed the other before being restrained. A passenger on board said the pilot attacked his co-pilot and tried to crash the plane to kill everyone. She said that two other pilots were on the plane and took charge, diverting it to Saudi Arabia.
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0: In sports, former Manchester City manager Pep Guardiola has sent a message of support to the club after the Premier League found it guilty of breaching financial rules. An independent commission found that City arranged sham contracts with several commercial partners between the 2009-2010 and 2017-2018 seasons as part of what it described as a disguised funding scheme. The scheme allegedly inflated the club's reported revenues by £830 million. Guardiola, however, posted on social media saying, "I want every single Manchester City fan across the world to know I am here more than ever."
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0: And in business, President of Dangote Industries Limited, Aliko Dangote, has said he is prepared to confront legal challenges to his businesses, stressing that he is also willing to reduce his ownership of the Dangote Petroleum Refinery to 25% as more Africans buy shares in the company. The Dangote Group had earlier said a Kenyan court ruling over a land rights dispute would not stop the groundbreaking ceremony for its planned 700,000 barrel per day refinery in Lamu today, although the order might affect some activities at the project site. During a fireside chat at the Nairobi Securities Exchange in Kenya, Dangote spoke on the company's planned investment in Africa, the Lamu refinery, and its proposed public ownership structure in Kenya and other African countries. And to end the news, here's a recap of the headlines. Federal government plans 24-hour power zones in Lagos, Abuja, Rivers, and others. Independence Day, federal government declares Thursday public holiday. Court grants order of interim injunction in favor of Pamo University vice-chancellor. On the foreign scene, Israel-bound flights diverted after pilot is stabbed mid-flight. And in sports, EPL, Guardiola breaks silence as Man City is found guilty of charges. Kindly send your eyewitness report to our news desk via WhatsApp on 0906-552-8838. I am Sonia Edwin. Thank you for listening. Have a good evening.
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13: Hey millennials, remember when we had real fun? Well, it's time to bring that energy back yet again. As millennials

0: from the Beat, Classy, and Mandarin Fam. 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
4: 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And we play every song you know.

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2: Don't be my former tenant with this. Inside SUV.
3: Ogalalon, good morning. 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For
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3: Now Mega Millions Nigeria. I don't they win big. Them

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2: Mega Millions Niger, not for persons under the age of 18.
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1: Okay, that was Seal. Fly Like an Eagle. Fly Like an Eagle. That was Seal. And you also did Listen from the year 1999, David Gray, with the song titled Babylon. Welcome back. Still the Drive Time Show right here on Classic FM 91.1. We are the only station that plays every song you know. And I do trust your day is going well. I always say it's my job to curate your drive time experience with some great classic tunes. And sing along if you know the lyrics. 12 minutes gone past hour of 6 o'clock. Around this time, I get to chronicle the event that happened today in music history, and also get to celebrate some persons, celebrities, dead and alive, who were born on this day in music history, and also get to celebrate you listening to the sound of my voice. I'll begin with you right now. If today is your birthday, you're celebrating something special, maybe an anniversary, a birthday, I don't know, whatever it is, you know, a milestone, an achievement, you got a plaque on this day, you got some, an award, whatever it is, you're celebrating something special today, I celebrate you big time. Congratulations, congratulations, congratulations. Okay, that's good. All right, so what happened on this day in the year 2006? Justin Timberlake started a two-week run at number one.

1 on the US album chart with his second solo album, Future Sex, Love Sounds, which also became the biggest album ever in iTunes pre-orders. Now, the album also produced 6 singles that attained chart success, including US Billboard Hot 100 number 1 singles, Sexy Back, My Love, and What Goes Around Comes Around. The album also received several Grammy Award nominations, including Album of the Year and Best Pop Vocal Album. On this day, again in the year 1995, Mariah Carey made chart history when she started an 8-week run at number 1 on the US singles chart with Fantasy, becoming the first female act to enter the chart at number 1. It was Carey's 9th number 1 single on the US Billboard Hot 100 chart. That's the highest sales of a single at the time since Whitney Houston's I Will Always Love You from the year 1993. And lastly, what happened again on this day in music history? In the year 1978, John Travolta and Olivia Newton-John had their second UK number one from the film Grease. Grease. I don't know if you've seen that movie. With Summer Night. 7 weeks at number one, it became the second best-selling single of 1978, beaten by Saturday Night Fever. Combined with an earlier 9-week run with You Are the One That I Want, the Travolta-Newton-John duet team spent 16 weeks at number one during 1978 in the UK. And quickly, who was born on this day in music history? Born on this day in 1984, it's American singer and rapper Fahim Nanj. He's known professionally as T-Pain. He's best known for popularizing the creative use of auto-tune pitch correction. Auto-tune, if you're into production, music production, it's a pitch correction tool, often used with extreme parameter settings to create electronic-styled vocal performances. You listen to T-Pain, you just get a feel. I think I'll just train a song by T-Pain so you understand. He just has a way of tweaking his voice using the auto-tune. Now, he scored the 2007 US number one single featuring American rapper Young Jock, Buy You a Drink. All right, snap your finger and do it all by yourself, baby girl. What's your name? All right. He was born on this day in 1984. Again, born on this day in 1984 is Keisha Buchanan, a singer with British girl group Sugar Babes, who had the 2002 UK number one single, Round Round. And in 2006, British hit singles and albums named the Sugar Babes as the most successful female act of the 21st century, with 6 UK number one single and 18 UK top 10 hits. And lastly, who was born on this day is none other but Sissy Houston. American soul and gospel singer Sissy Houston, that's the mother of Whitney Houston. Now, she was a member of Sweet Inspirations, the Dreamcat Singers with Dionne Warwick, and as a backup singer, worked with Elvis Presley, Aretha Franklin, Chaka Khan, Luther Vandross, David Bowie, Jimi Hendrix, Van Morrison, Beyoncé, Dangerously in Love, and many others. Now, Houston died on the 7th of October 2004 at the age of 91. Okay, and happy birthday to you and you and you celebrating something special. T-Pain is up next, and don't forget, sports is coming at exactly 5:30. All right, so let's do Bartender, T-Pain, and Akon on that one. All right, so now the thing about some of his songs are let's just get to listen to Bartender. My name is Jerry. I wish you listen and enjoy.

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All right, good evening and welcome to Sports Extra on Classic FM 91.1, the station playing every song you know. My name is Ikio Annabelle and I'll be your host for today as I take you through the world of sports, everything that's been ongoing from Formula One to the world of basketball, where a lot is happening in the women's side of things. I'm here to keep you up to speed, even the details of what's happening with Manchester City. I'm here to give you all of that. So thank you for tuning in. Please don't change that dial. All right, let's get straight into things. Let's begin in the world of Formula One, the world of fast cars and overtakes, where it's Esteban Ocon who is fighting for his life, fighting to save his Formula One career after, of course, his team has announced that they would split with the Frenchman at the end of the year. Now, Ocon, who won the 2021 Hungarian Grand Prix for Alpine, joined Haas in 2025. He has since been very instrumental for them. He has been racing for the Formula One side since 2016. So for over 10 years, he's been racing for them. But he also drove for Manor and Force Indian teams. Now, he said that even if there are no obvious teams that he can join in the 2027 season, he insists that this is not the end of his Formula One career. I'll quote him directly, of course, the 30-year-old. He went ahead to say via his social media, he said, and I quote, he said, "I leave this project with my head held high and proud of my performances in what were not always the easiest of circumstances for various reasons and factors outside of my control. My immediate focus is the next race weekend. I will continue to work hard with the team, maximize every opportunity and keep extracting every bit of performance he can from the car." He went ahead to say that there are still many races to go this season, and as always, he will give it his everything when he is behind the wheel for his team. He went ahead to also say that he is still motivated and he is still hungry, and this comes after he has had not the best of seasons, where of course he has also been outperformed by his teammate, the young man Oliver Bearman, since the team of course joined forces with him last year. Right, that's that for Esteban Ocon. We wish him all the best. I'm really eager to see what's next for him in the next season, if he doesn't get any place in Formula One, which of course at the moment there is none. But then let's move over to the world of tennis, where it's Novak Djokovic who is smiling yet again. He maintained his remarkable unbeaten record at the China Open, where he was able to beat Nuno Borges to secure his first win since he reached the Wimbledon semi-final in July. Now, the 39-year-old former world number one struggled in the second set, but he did come through to win 6-3, 7-6, 7-2 for his 30th consecutive win in Beijing, and albeit it's his first appearance in the event since 2015. But then Djokovic revealed that in August, that since August, he has been dealing with an underlying health condition that causes particular issues in the hot, humid conditions for the last couple of years. Now, this was what made him to be far from his best against the Portuguese Borges, because even in the second set, we saw that he was making use of his racket to try to stretch his back just between the games, and he really did need medical timeouts to receive treatment on his right shoulder. But despite all this, he still fought and he battled, and he was able to win in 1 hour 15 minutes to set up what would be a second round match against wildcard Bouyong Kakwet, that's his name, from China. He's of course playing the tournament for the first time in 11 years. That's Novak Djokovic, and he himself, a veteran, as you know, a 24-time Grand Slam champion, and right now he's bidding to win the China Open for a record 7th time. So that's Novak Djokovic. Happy to see him smiling yet again. Happy to see him on the surface where he has had so much victory. Let's see what he's able to do and if he's able to break that record. But let's move over to the world of basketball, where in the Women's League, the Zenith Bank Women's League, the Nigerian Senior League, 4 games have gone down today. 3 before I got into the studio have already finished. It was Bayelsa Blue Whales who lost 30-53 against Aso Sky Queens. And then Victoria Queens also lost, but theirs was
a whooping. It was a blowout. They lost 25-61 against the high-flying Nigeria Customs. And then it was First Bank who continued to make a statement. The sting of losing last year to Dolphins for the title is really doing them, you know, pushing them to go forward. They got a 54-38

0: right, that's at the moment for Nigerian women's basketball. But let's move over to the international side of things, where the WNBA playoffs has also been ongoing. It was the Indiana Fever who they came back. They won 99-89 against the Las Vegas Aces, and they stretched the game to the third. They stretched the series to the third game, of course. If they had lost to the Las Vegas Aces, it would have been 2-0, and the Las Vegas Aces would have gotten a sweep. But they were able to win 99-89, giving themselves a fighting chance. There were a lot of good players in that game. The rookie, Raven Johnson, really came up clutch. And then, of course, Caitlin Clark also did come up clutch. Also, for the New York Liberty, it's a good one for them because we're able to get an 87-71 victory over the number one seed Minnesota Lynx. And this one is quite interesting, I'll tell you, because the Minnesota Lynx came into the competition as the top seeded team. They were going up against a top eight, the eight seeded team in New York Liberty. For the Minnesota Lynx, they had Nafisa Collier, who is like a veteran, and then they also had the number one rookie, the undisputed rookie of the year in person of Olivia Miles. But unfortunately for them, and very fortunately for the New York Liberty, the veterans for New York Liberty, they really did come to the party. People like Sabrina Ionescu, people like Brianna Stewart, they really did come to the party, and they led the New York Liberty to a 2-0 sweep of the number one seed. And that was historic. It has never happened in the world of the WNBA, but now that has happened. But we're going to see some fixtures go down today. We're going to see the Washington Mixes. They are going to take on the Atlanta Dream. That would be by 12 a.m. So if you're able to stay awake, you can watch that one. And then we're going to have the Dallas Wings as well take on the Golden State Valkyries. That will not also be by 12 a.m. To be after 12 a.m., by 2 a.m., we are going to see that tie take place. And the Atlanta Dream, just like the Golden State Valkyries, both have a 1-0 lead. And if they are able to win, they get the sweep. But if the teams are able to fight back, we are going to see yet another series tie stretch to Game 3. But let's quickly move over to the world of football, where a lot has been happening. And I'm afraid the story I'm to begin with, the one I've created for you, is not so good news, especially for fans of Edo Queens and Nigerians as we are. Because as you might know already, Edo Queens, despite winning the WAFUBI final against Ghana's champions Ampuem Dakar Ladies in of course, in penalties where they won 4-1, CAF came out to say no, that game has been cancelled, because when a game is 2-2, which it was for Edo Queens and for the Ghana side, you have to go to extra time, and the officiating crew did not give them that extra time and instead took it to penalties when Nigeria were able to win 4-1, and that made them to annul that result. But now the Nigeria Football Federation has come out to appeal that decision of CAF, of course. They said that no, that they would not be accepting it, that they've been declared champions and that's how it should be. I'll quote them directly. They said, "There is an important distinction between benefiting from an official's error and causing or procuring the error." Went ahead to say that it is therefore difficult to justify a remedy which effectively removes the sporting consequences of the penalty shootout from Edo Queens, where the club was not responsible for the circumstances which produced it. But I have the thought of someone coming from the camp of Edo Queens. She is in Edo there, a very huge supporter of the Edo Queens. She goes by the name Nengi Ernest. She has given her thoughts as to what this means for Edo State, what this is for Edo Queens, and if it's a fair judgment. Do take a listen.
1: Honestly, I was really shocked when I read the news that CAF has annulled Edo Queens' victory against Ampem Dakwa in the WAFUBI finals. The issue is not even about CAF ordering a replay from the 2-2, you know, score at full time. It is what the decision says about competition management, officiating, administration, and overall, generally, the value of women's football. Because, to be honest, the whole of Nigeria has celebrated, not just even Edo Queens or the coaching staff and crew members and all of that. The whole of Nigeria has celebrated that Edo Queens will be representing Nigeria in the CAF Women's Champions League. In fact, preparations have already started. Now the result has been overturned because the regulations were not followed. I just feel like this particular issue is bigger than Edo Queens. It is even bigger than Ampem Dakoa, who, you know, protested that there was no extra time played during that finals. It is bigger than both teams. It just questions officiating and administration. I think that's the biggest problem here. That's the biggest issue or concern here. Because in the regulations, it is clear that extra time is required before penalties. So if it was really clear, how did a major continental final, a Waffle B final, reach penalties without the extra time being played? It calls to question the referees. It raises questions about the match officials. It raises questions about the competition organizers. It raises questions about the system in general. The system that is supposed to ensure that these rules and regulations are followed. So I just feel like the issue is bigger than the clubs. It is bigger than Ampem Dakoa, who protested. It is bigger than Edo Queens. We're now talking about the system. It goes deep into the system. It goes deep into officiating. It goes deep into administration.

All right, you heard the voice of Nengi Enesdia. It goes deep into administration. It goes beyond just the clubs themselves. I would like to get your thoughts on what Edo Queens have had to face with this decision from CAF. I'd also love to get your take on other stories that we've discussed on the show today. The numbers to reach us on via our WhatsApp. You can reach us on 0704-499-4911. I'll take that again on WhatsApp. You can shoot us a text message or leave us a text message on 0704-499-4911. So do leave us a message. What do you think as Edo Queens have had to hold on, pause their preparations because of the decision from CAF? What do you think about the Nigerian Basketball League that's ongoing? Of course, the Formula One and other stories that I'll be taking for today. I'd just love to have your take on all of it.

right, that's let's move over from home football and go over to the international stage. We're beginning with a story that concerns Rashidat Ajibade, and this is one that I'll say really does gladden my heart, and I feel like it will gladden your hearts too, because it's the captain of the Super Falcons, Rashidat Ajibade, who has been leading the charge for hygiene, mental health and personal health education amongst grassroots female footballers through the Rash Hygiene Hub, which is of course an initiative of the Rashidat Ajibade Foundation. Now, this initiative has completed three phases in Lagos with more than 600 grassroots female footballers from different clubs benefiting from hygiene kits and education, health education, of course, which is aimed at promoting their well-being both on and off the pitch. Now, Rashidat Ajibade has come out to say that grassroots female football is chronically under-resourced and hygiene is deprioritized, she said. So that when families are focused on just survival, hygiene is deprioritized. She went on to say that this leads to compromised health, hygiene, and confidence both on and off the pitch.

right, let's quickly move over to the international scene, where Pep Guardiola has finally given us his takes on what has been happening with Manchester City. Now, of course, Manchester City were found guilty of all charges related to serious breaches of Premier League financial rules by an independent commission. Now, the commission found out that between the 2009-10 season and 2017-2018 season, Manchester City arranged what they called sham contracts with a number of its commercial partners as part of a disguised funding scheme to artificially inflate the club's revenue by £830 million. Now, of course, Pep Guardiola, who has been the coach of the side since 2016 up until earlier this year in 2026, where he finally parted ways with Manchester City, has come out to say, he said, and I'll quote, he said, "I want every single Manchester City fan across the world to know that I am here more than ever." He went ahead to say, "I am." He said, "I am, always have been, always will be behind my club, my owner, my chairman, the players, the staffs, and you, our unique supporters." He said, "Let me be clear, we will get through this together." And he went ahead to cap off his statements by saying, "I love you all."

0: Say prior to this time in 2022, he went ahead to speak ahead of this crisis. You know, this crisis has been one that has been going on for a while, and he went ahead to say the following.
1: Every single word I said in all my press conference, even people don't believe me. Every word I said is because truly, truly, truly believe it. And when I defend the club and the people, it's because I work with them. And when I'm suspicious or the people say accuse something, I ask to them, well, tell me about that. And when I say this was like this, like that, okay, I believe them. Because I said to them, if you lie to me, I will be out and you will not be my friend anymore. So I put your face because I believe you completely 100% since day one. And I defend the club because it's that. I love this club. I love because I know the people here are working for a long time. We have our history. It's, I don't know if it's better or what. It doesn't matter. It's our history. I love it. I like it. I like to work with the people I'm working with. I like it. And when I do something wrong, when you do something wrong, I'm the first to say, when it's something wrong, we have to apologize or have to accept the punishment or whatever, the big statements or the big instance, they can do it. But it was not the case. It was not the case. I don't want to apologize for anything. I'm sorry, guys. Manchester City don't have apologize because the three independent judges, decide we have done properly everything. It's clear. More than clear is impossible. So, and of course, I'm going to defend my club. And I'm critical of my club. And internally, when I don't like something, I said to my chairman, I said to them, so my chairman is not happy with me. We finished 21, 23 points behind Liverpool.

heard from Pep Guardiola himself recently, of course, when he eventually found out that Manchester City have been found guilty of all the charges, and from him about 4 years ago when he was standing right by Manchester City's side, saying they've discussed internally, and he also said that if you lie to him, it's over with you. But right now he's standing by the side of Manchester City, insisting that they are not guilty as they've been found, insisting that he still loves the club and is here more than ever for them. So, I mean, I would really love to get your thoughts on Manchester City, all the things they've been going through. Lots of fans I've seen are very happy with everything that's happening in Manchester City, but there's a camp that aren't so happy. They want to know, okay, what exactly is going to happen? Is there going to be some relegation of some sort? But do let me know what your thoughts

what your takes are on everything going on with Manchester City, everything going on with Edo Queens, and everything going on in the Nigeria Premier Basketball League in the women's side of things. I'll take the numbers again. You can leave us a message on WhatsApp on 0704-499-4911. I'll take it again, 0704-499-4911. But let's move over, still in the world of football, but a transfer story that does involve another Manchester person, but this time Manchester United, because it is former Manchester United and England defender Chris Smalling, who is in talks with Portuguese leaders Porto. Now, he has been without a club since he left the Saudi Pro League outfit Al Fayyar in the summer. Now, the man, who is 36 years old, was linked with a move to Rangers, but that unfortunately did not materialize for him. However, he now has a deal which is not yet complete, but he has the option of joining Porto. And negotiations have been said to be at an advanced stage. Now, Porto, they're on a high. They've won all 7 of their league games this season, and they already have a 5-point advantage over the second place, of course, leaders Benfica. But Smalling, he's really keen to extend his 19-year professional career. He's keen to extend the career, which of course began at non-league Maidstone, and then also the centre-back, who was able to play for Fulham. He played Manchester United. In Manchester United, he won 5 major trophies, including 2 Premier League titles, and then he went ahead to go to Roma, and he also won a title there with Jose Mourinho in 2022, and that was the UEFA Conference League. And with England, he has been able to have 31 caps. But this is a man coming out to say, yes, I am 36 years old, but at the same time, I do not want my career to end at the moment. He wants to extend what has been a 19-year-old professional career.

All right, but that's the much I can take on Sports Extra here on Classic 91.1, the station playing every song you know. It's been Sports Extra, and you've been with me, Ikio Annabelle. I appreciate you so much for tuning in and listening. But don't end it here. There's still a lot of songs that you know that will be playing here on Classic FM. So do have yourselves a lovely rest of the day.

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0: I got flowers today. Last night he beat me. Again. And again. And again.
1: Domestic violence is an act of intimidation, physical, verbal, or emotional abuse that has become an epidemic in utilitarian society. Forms of abuse is what gives these and regards. There is social certainty that many of the terms that are key against domestic shape, men, even domestic violence. A short, any case, never end. Such is from Classic Point One.

and on 9 and the bit go clock and good evening, right? Yeah, today was a lot of us is tags at home, some regardless of how you ask me. Yeah, it was really see how it goes for tomorrow. Wednesday. Today is the 30th day in the month to you and 6 years as a nation. There's a comeback as regards our journey. So that's happy in the state. So some schools did know that the touch of white and green. So some schools just the day that's tomorrow and Friday, which will be the end of almost. The lady was saying that almost this year the almost finished was. And before you say that, what we had it for last 26. It was just January a couple of months back. And before you say, Jack, we're done with the third quarter of the year. Lord help us.

us. All right, so on Wednesdays, back to let's do radio. Of course, why don't radio? We just have to touch here and there. On Wednesdays, we always have, I and my colleague, I just know it's a collaborative effort. So sometimes when you listen to me alone, there's a whole lot of work that goes into what we do. Radio doesn't just start with us on the mic and talking. There's a whole lot of, you know, there's a whole lot we to just give out. Earlier today, I remember sharing this with Ebony. Where do you get these names from and all of those? I said, in my headspace, we will go oldies. We will just go there. And just sometimes I always like poking fun at Ebony because of the reactions I get from her. Sometimes facial reactions and all of those. And I said, there are some songs I'm looking for. I don't know. Please share with me. If you know the artist, please share with me. I know I can Google it. I use AI. I know, but I just don't want to go down that path now. You know, those mornings when growing up, kind of, it's been certain mornings when, I don't know if you also experience that. In the mornings, some families have this morning devotion songs, kind of. Or maybe your neighbor listens to them. You had this, there's this kind of song like, "Good morning, Jesus. Good morning, Lord. I know you come." I'm not talking about people singing it. I'm talking about the cassette owner. This is a, "Lada, lada, lada, lada. Our Lord Jesus is our lada. Lada, follow. Follow the ladder, follow the ladder, follow the ladder." Those songs, I'm looking for them and who sang them. So if you know those early morning worship songs that maybe your parents played it, you listen to them. If you know the, do I say author, or the artist, or the musician behind it, please share them with me on WhatsApp. Please, please, please. I know I can figure it out myself, but I just want someone to just also, let's jump on it together. Those early morning worship songs. La da la da la da la da. All right, so it was just like this one that there. It's a good artist. The man. The message, until I'm happy that as we get certain persons that really will find it interesting. We also have what we do. Data is really encouraging. It just shows that. Yes. So tonight, we'll be with, that's what they call it, for the segment on Celestine Uku. In radio station, it's not Celestine, it's pronounced. That's the correct pronunciation of the Daniel Jones Dictionary, oil, and it's pronounced Celestine. But for the sake of this conversation, so we'll stick with Celestine Uku. So Celestine Uku going head to head with Nelly Uchendu. So, some background as regards these musicians, and then we'll begin. Celestine Uku, in the year 1940, had the musician in the 1960s and Moni Palava. Out that in the radio area, to have featured on various world music compilations, including The Rough Guide to High Life and The Rough Guide to Psychedelic Africa. He was born in Enugu, the capital city of Enugu State in southeastern Nigeria, and he was raised in Abo, located in the Udi local government area of Enugu State. His father was a local performer of the Igede, Ikpa, and Ode genres of Igbo music, while his father was a singer in small group, and he music the choir master Hild. Bravo. As that's a big attention to the Navy of Capcot, Uma, and compared in 1955. All right. Look at Nelly, who takes a picture of Nina. That's it. Her name is Eddie, which is 90, and on the 12th of July, she was a Nigerian composer and reverse for Mizin Fred Wolf, which is the release of the song Love One Teach and Lady Gold for her. She leads a concert her 2050 in Osebo in Ambassador, Nigeria, and started thinking at the age of a Sony old music, and flourished in her book 90, her music character to life, the release of Hometown's classic, when they offer the composer Love One Teach to release Cab House Shodish. In the street. So let's begin. Candies first. Begin the cool wanting. Let's do a love bar. Nelly Uchendu and let's work all. And Dolly and Bob because two team Nelly Uchendu and team Celestine Uku. Let the songs in their WhatsApp or 0802 0802 5704
9-1-1, 9-4.

Okay, welcome back. Wanting tea by to love wanting tea. Ijemona love and then you know I even say Ojembe Nwilo Ojembe Nwilo where that was from. But I think now this is just need to be corrected. That the kind of habits that we don't know. But I just the one Ojembe Nwilo. Please, people of Nigeria, please help me. What's the meaning? Ojembe Nwilo, no word in translation. Who's getting the vote? Oh, Celestine Ukwu. By Celestine.

Welcome back. Hello, good evening. All right, I just have to let you off the hook. Please, when you do call in, turn down the volume on your radio device. Just help me so I can serve you better. Tonight, Nelly Uchendo is going head-to-head with Celestine Uku. You did listen to Usondo. Alright, so tonight we're traveling down memory lane. Who's getting your votes? 08024000911. Team Celestine or Team Nelly? Who's getting your vote? WhatsApp 0704 4994 911.

it's rock solid. Okay, if you're getting married, then tonight, now to his girl with nostalgia. So the song's premise setting, the premise for the songs. All these, yes. These are the songs we did listen to very early in the morning. Or up.

0: parents would like play them because we're trying to like, you know, send a message down. That was just their own word found on the pavement and telling you, don't get along with certain persons, so, or they see certain kind of friends. They, boy, it took a village to raise a child then. All right, so who's getting your vote tonight? Let's see. The first entry was from Grace Lola, says, good evening, Honorable Jerry. How is the family doing? My regards to baby. Thank you so much. She's fine. Yes, they actually made her 3 months. That 29th. I go to Nelly. My name is Grace. Listen and enjoy. With a dancing emoji. Thank you so much, Grace. You're so kind. This one says, good evening, King Jerry. My vote is for Nelly Velvet from Akpaju. Velvet, thank you for your submission. Well received. Frank says, good evening, dear presenter. I love tea. Right, Frank. Today, I give you to as well. Thank you. Submission is on one number. Oh, good evening. Location. All right, welcome.
1: Good musician. Yeah.
0: Thank you so much. 08. Getting your vote, Uku or team. You can cast your vote. WhatsApp the 4-4. The studio number 8-4-9. Right. Yes. Okay, have it. What is it? I see. Okay, so, travel has no enemy.
1: Yes, but travel don't have any.
0: Okay. Yeah. Okay, thank you so much. I've learned that today. Thank you.
1: Yeah.
0: So who are you?
1: I work for the man.
0: All right, thank you very much. Thank you so much. You see, we've got to leave an always. Right. 2009, we're to call. Gotcha. Hello, good evening. Good evening. How are you? Yes, of course.
1: So, I give it to the most of the people.
0: Thank you so much. Appreciate it. You know, he also has a person behind what we do. It gladdens our hearts when it gladdens you so much. Please turn down this. Turn down on your light when you, you know, you're trying to talk. Hello, yes, good evening.
1: Hello.
0: Yes, I can hear you. I heard you. And, well, you'll also hear me. 0011-0804. You have a challenge on the phone. You can sit your instrument via 0704. 4994 Now, we did listen to Waka About by Nelly Uchendo. So, we're going to listen to Ife Sinachi by Celestine Uku. That's from 810, and that will take us through to commercial department so we can pay some bills. All right, gotcha. Hello, good evening.
2: Good evening, I'm from Celestine
0: Uku. All right. So you don't like a walkabout? All right. Thank you very much. Thank you. Thank you so much. All right. It says, good evening, Classic FM. My vote goes to Celestine Uku from Gbenga Daniel, all the way from D-Line, Garrison. I love, one love to all the Classic FM crews. Thank you so much. We really do appreciate Gbenga. It is what it is. Well received. 0802-4000-911. Ife Sinachi is coming up shortly. Yes, I can take this. Gotcha. Hello, good evening. All right, now you see, turn down the volume on your radio or step away from it. Technology will be technology. You can't, you know, if you're calling and you're still very close to your radio, that interference will be there. That's why you're having this holdback. I can't hear you. You can't hear me. The communication is lost. Hello, good evening.
3: Good evening.
0: Yes, good evening. Name and location.
3: My name is Joseph Okoronwa.
0: All right. Welcome.
3: Thank you.
0: Cast your vote.
3: Celestine Uku.
0: Celestine Uku. All right. All right. Thank you very much. Have a beautiful evening.

Okay, so let's get on to the songs. This is Ifesina Chi by Celestine Uku. We did listen to Walk About, so now it is. Now it's his turn. Ifesina Chi. And it's a good one for commercials. And when I do return, of course, I will take your entries. My name is Jerry. Listen and enjoy.

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0: And yes, welcome back. All right, that's all. But I just love that. Ife Sinachi, Celestine Oku. So let's see what we have via WhatsApp. Jules says, "Hello, Jerry. I'm rooting for Celestine Oku. Thank you very much, Jules, for your submission. Well received." It says, "Hello, Classic FM. My vote goes to Celestine Oku from Munachi Zaram from D-Line. Thanks, and may God bless you. God bless you, too. Thank you so much." Have I taken this one? This one says, okay. "Good evening, Classic FM. My vote goes to Celestine Oku from..." Okay, Benga, yeah, I've taken yours earlier. So, who's getting your vote tonight? Are you team Celestine Oku or are you team Nelly Uchendu, Mrs. Love Wantinti, or Walkabout? Who is getting your vote? So, tonight again is about the songs. You know, we're just highlighting them and it's about the songs. You know, occasionally on radio, one or two songs might just pop in, but tonight the spotlight is on them. Hey, good evening. Name and location. Okay, welcome. Who's getting your votes?
1: I do. Shout out to you.
0: Thank you so much.
1: Okay, Nelly.
0: Okay. Your line is breaking. Walkabout. Okay, thank you. Thank you. Yeah, you talked about Walkabout.
1: Yes, Walkabout.
0: Okay, all right. Thank you so much. Okay. Chena, my platform, you won't carry do. There's Jules. There's, I don't know if you, I'll call you Romeo and Juliet. My platform, Village Evo. Jules, sure you heard the, he gave you a shout out too, so respond via WhatsApp. Love one tinty tonight on my watch. Let's see how it goes. 08024000911. Charles Daniel says, "Good evening, Classic FM. My vote goes to Celestine Oku." Charles, thank you. Well received. Let's see how it goes. 08024000911. Team Nelly Uchendu or Team Celestine Oku? Who is getting your vote for tonight? Aha, I trust Juice now. Juice is like, Juice, you like quarter past fight? Oh my. Hello, good evening.
2: Good evening.
0: Yeah, good evening, name and location.
2: Hello, my name is Victor. I'm calling you from Port Harcourt.
0: All right, welcome, Victor from Port Harcourt. Welcome, please go ahead. Cast your vote.
2: I want to say a big thank you to you for what you're doing. Well, you're bringing back memories.
0: Yes, so I have.
2: And we're also letting the young people to listen to music that has substance.
0: Okay.
2: Nelly Chendu, her voice is remarkable. She's a

0: awesome, Carlo. Okay.
1: Thank you so very much for the good job.
0: All right, thank you so much. Thank you. I'll look him up and see what I can what I can pull up from him. Thank you for thank you for your submission. All right. Hello, good evening.
2: Hello, guys.
0: Yes, good evening.
2: I saw Pastor Shiva. I want to do one thing for him.
0: You want to do what?
2: I hear me.
0: Okay, I can hear you now.
2: I want to give me one favor.
0: What is it?
2: One favor, eh? Yes. By the customer, when everybody normally signs up, eh? By the customer song, by this time.
0: Who plays it? I play or Ebony plays it?
2: Eh?
0: Who plays it? I or Ebony?
2: Ebony.
0: She plays the song.
2: Yeah, I want you to add it to your final song when you find up 500 maybe tonight.
0: Okay, I've heard you, but listen, I and Ebony are two different personalities.
2: Yes.
0: And
2: yes.
0: I have my flow. I'm sorry, yeah. I can't. Maybe some of
2: the time. I also dedicated it to you.
0: Hey, love.
2: Thank you.
0: If only you can.
2: Yes.
0: All right, thank you so much. Let's just move on.
2: Yes, that's going to be fun.
0: All right,
2: yes.
0: Thank you so much. Thank you.
2: Goodbye.
0: Thank you. Good night. Hey, love one tinty. Love one tinty. Jemona, love for the one tinty on my watch. If only you can even see the emoji she sent immediately, you will know where her head and her heart is. Hey, travel, they sleep, younger, they wake up. Travel, sleep, younger, they wake up. Okay. 0802-4000-911. 0802-4000-911. Team Nelly or Team Celestine Uku. So let's dive right back into the world of great music. Now, this is coming from Celestine Uku, and this song is titled Igede. I don't know the meaning, actually. It's spelled I-G-I-G-E-D-E. I think it has a lot to do with instrumentation, but again, you can also relate to it. After that one, we'll get to listen to something from Nelly Uchendo. So, take a listen to this and I'll be back shortly.

0: Okay, now we live and learn. Oh my. Okay, now first, Igede, that's the title of the song, Igede. At the end of the song, there's a shout I've been hearing somewhere. I don't know if it's from certain Nollywood movies. And I just heard it here for the first time, I kid you not. For the first time. I've been hearing that sound. I have no idea where it originated from. This is the first I've heard it, and when it just happened, I was like, Lord have mercy. So this is where the sound is coming from. Okay. Certain people just go somewhere, they get certain things, and then they popularize it. Hello, good evening.
1: Hello, hey.
0: Yes, good evening.
1: Who are you voting for?
0: All of us, find you in trouble this night. No wahala. Thank you very much. Thank
1: you. I love you.
0: Hey, G. What is going on here? Hey. 08-74-0-9-1-1. Hello, good evening.
2: Hello, good evening.
0: Yes, good evening. Name and location.
2: I just come back.
0: Okay, let's have it.
2: No, this is like not on the plane, honestly. If you do very well, the song is probably not much more, but this instrumental.
0: Yeah, it's instrumental, yes, I know.
2: It's a very instrumental song. Very, like, I mean, those that know how to dance, mostly the new fans, they can really enjoy that.
0: Yes,
2: music,
0: yes.
2: You know, but it's very good.
0: I'm happy you're really enjoying this. I'm happy you're enjoying this. I'm really happy you're enjoying it.
2: Very much. With high voltage.
0: Hey. All right. Thank you very much. As I did say, when we do something and it resonates, it just gladdens our heart. And, you know, making your day this way, it's more than we can ask for. Hello, good evening.
3: Good evening.
0: Yes, good evening. Name and location. Good evening. Name and location. Oh, my. Okay, you can call back. Please, you can call back. 08-02-4000-911. That is a classic number. 08-02-4000-911. WhatsApp 0704-499-4911. So if you haven't challenged us via phone, you can send a message via WhatsApp and I'll honor it. Hello, good evening.
3: Good evening.
0: Good evening. Name and location. Welcome. Cast your vote.
3: Nelly.
0: Okay. All right. So, all right. Thank you very much. Thank you very much. And please, never marry a waka about. Never marry a waka about. You get it? Why? That's not a light in it. That's just my own version. I beg you. Okay, so let's get a listen to something from Nelly Uchenna. This one is titled Akabuezi. Akabuezi. What a name. What a name. Ojembe Wilo. Oh, bye. I'm really having fun. I'm enjoying this. So, let's enjoy this from Nelly Uchendu. Can I take this call? Sure, I can. Hello, good evening. Hello, live on radio. Hello? Come on. You just might call back, all right? Call back. So, Akabuezi is up next. Listen and enjoy.

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3: Okay, yes. Akabueze. Kelele kelele madu. Akabueze. Hello, good evening.
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3: All right, it's a wrong number. This is radio, so I don't know who you're calling. You just might check back to verify so you don't end up, you know, having your personal conversations open on the radio. 08024000911. Who's getting your vote tonight? Okay. Hello, good evening. Hello. Again, it's okay. Just keep trying. No retreat, no surrender. That's how some persons will say it. Just keep trying and don't give up. 08024000911. WhatsApp 0704-4994-911. I'll do this up until 8:40, and then it's a wrap for tonight. Hello, good evening.
5: Hello, good evening.
3: Yes, good evening. Name and location.
5: I'm calling from Bayelsa.
3: All right, who are you voting for?
5: I wanted to sing Lucky Dube.
3: I should sing Lucky Dube for you. All right, thank you very much. Thank you very much. You see how humans can set their fellow humans up. You want me to sing Lucky Dube on radio for you? Not even play it for you. I should not sing Lucky Dube for you. This is just setting me up. Hello, good evening. Hello? Yes, good evening.
5: Good evening.
3: What's your name? Where are you calling from?
5: Alright,
3: welcome. Cast your vote.
5: I'm calling from Uganda.
3: Welcome, cast your vote. Salasinuku, okay, thank you very much. One more call and it's a wrap. 8:39, at 8:40 it's a wrap for tonight. Who's getting your vote via phone or via WhatsApp? WhatsApp 0704-4994-911. Hello, good evening.
6: Good evening, this is Dr. Madeline.
3: Welcome, cast your vote.
6: Who?
3: I can't hear you.
6: Okay,
3: Nelly. All right, thank you very much.
6: Yeah.
3: Thank you very much. It's better now. Thank you very much. Have a beautiful night. Rest. On that note, can I take one more call? I said 8:40. It's 39:47 seconds. All right. If I can't, then it is a wrap for tonight. So something from Celeste entitled Onwa. Yeah, we'll come our way, and after that one I'll go to the commercial department so I can pay some bills, and then we'll get to listen to something from Nelly Uchendu. My name is Jerry. I will say listen and enjoy.

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2: Remember this?

Okay, that was Onwunwa by Celestine Oku. And up next is from Nelly Uchendu. This is titled, what's the title again? Come on. Yeah. Nem Nem Udumara Polamo. Yes, I hope I got it right. Yeah. Yes. So, oh boy. This, and you know, when it comes to folklore, Nigerian African folklore, I must give it to Nelly. Let's get a listen to this one. And while I go to the situation room to collate the results, it is what it is. Listen and enjoy.

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1: Now, just listening to the last song. Nene, Udumara Pulamo, Udu, Aiga Banaga, Ewo. Now, if, let's just say, if I want to give a chance and I ask you to change your mind with the last song you just listened to, who will you still vote for? Will you vote for Celestine Uku, or will you now, with the last song, letting the last song influence your decision, will you vote for Team Nelly? What's your take, actually? Quickly. 08024000911. Don't worry, I've collated the results, so it's already settled. But just want to get your feel with the song you just listened to right now, because that song was a huge part of our formative years. Growing up, I don't know if the new kids actually, if they know the song, but it was a huge one. It was big growing up in the 90s. 80s, I want to believe. Early 2000. And, oh, Lord help me. This is so good right now. It just reminds me of the cultural days in secondary schools then, where you have the cultural displays. Like, this song was a song that I want to believe almost all schools, especially from this part of the climb, the eastern part, the southern part of the climb, and maybe a little the western part, because we have our eastern brothers dwelling there. Like, I know when you have cultural days that this song used to be a huge one. I think it just has this kind of a analog kind of thing, feeling it. Just help me, just like, if you know what I'm talking about. And at some point also, he was also captured in Nollywood movies. Yes, when someone goes to the stream to fetch a water with a calabash, and then on their way back, maybe something happens and the calabash, you know, falls and it's broken. Hello, good evening.
2: Hello, Gary.
1: Yes, good evening.
2: I'm sorry.
1: Kai.
2: Wait, please, are you feeling me?
1: All right. Thank you very much. Let's move on. Thank you very much. Don't change the conversation. I won't allow you to hijack my show. Look at this man. You want to hijack my show and turn it into a love show for, hey, go and find you, Zo. All right. Actually, Juice responded, said, this is from Juice. She said, Jerry, you wanted to make me change my mind, saving the best for last, but it won't count now. So still rooting for Celeste Nuku. All right, not a problem. I just had to save that song for last. It was intentional. But as I did say, that song was, it was huge. You know, it was part of our secondary school days. I want to believe for some person it was part of the primary school days. Now we do the new kids, what do they do? They do cocomelon. That's what they do now. They do cocomelon. Hi. Now, fatherhood has forced me to start paying attention to certain things. Now I watch cocomelon. I'm being honest right now. I watch cocomelon, and there's a whole lot of, you know, kids stuff that I watch now. But then it wasn't. We played. We went out there and we played. We kind of had groups, dancing groups. We just had, you could feel it in the air. All right. Hello, good evening.
2: I'm in here, Jerry.
1: Hi. Yes, quickly.
2: Oh,
1: your line is
2: good.
1: Okay. Okay. All right. Okay.
2: Oh my God.
1: All right. Thank you so much. All right. On that note, Nelly Uchendu, Vafono, she had 3 votes. And via WhatsApp, she had 2 votes. Tonight, Nelly Uchendu. Chengdu had a total of, wait for it, a total of 5 votes for Nelly Uchendu. Drum rolls. Yes. And our winner for tonight, ladies and gentlemen, friends of the Drive Time Show, is Vafono. He got 7 votes, and via WhatsApp he got 6 votes. Ladies and gentlemen, please, if those hands are not busy, jam those hands for the winner, the man, the myth, the legend, Celestine Uku, with a total of 13 votes. Yes. He's our winner for tonight. Do I do this? Actually, save the best for last, so I'll still get to play the song. Celestine Uku. So let's do again Usondu. That's a song that I want to believe is very, very popular. So let's this will be the song for tonight. And on that note, okay. Hello.
3: Yes, I just want to thank you for tonight.
1: I don't
3: really
1: the archives
3: you are
1: bringing
3: on the platform.
1: We are
3: all wonderful. All of them are all wonderful.
1: Thank you.
3: I want to thank you very much.
1: I'm so happy I made your day. I'm so happy I made your day. Thank you.
3: Thank you very much.
1: Thank you for even having the time to listen to us and follow through. I am happy I made your day. Thank you so much.
3: Well, have a nice night.
1: Have a beautiful night. Have a great day tomorrow.
3: Thank you very much.
1: Happy Independence in advance. And yes, happy independence to all Nigerians. Happy Independence in advance. There's a whole lot to be thankful and grateful for as a nation. Yes, there's a whole lot to be grateful for as a nation. So we'll talk about it tomorrow. There are feelings, here and there. People have actually their take and their 2 cents. But I believe that there's a whole lot to be thankful for. Okay. And you can follow me on all socials. It's Jerrycan, Ordu, J-E-R-R-Y-C-A-N, Jerrycan. Ordu is spelled O-R-D-U-H. Usondu is up next by Celestine Uku. And then you get to listen to Save the Best for Last by Vanessa Williams. And it's a wrap, so time to say goodbye. Jerry, thank you so much for this mix tonight. Still typing. You reminded me of my late dad. He loves Celestine Uku as he is his namesake. Okay. Juice, that was I did say, I'm happy that, tonight resonated deeply with a lot of us. I am so happy. And I always say that for every song we got to play on Classic FM, there's an intention behind it. There's emotion we're always going for. And tonight was really, really, really deep and resonated so much. So it gladdened my heart. And thank you so much. Have a beautiful night. Rest. Usondu is up next. Bye-bye.

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2: 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And replay every song you know.

something about suddenly being in touch with the body, but also justice seeking, because obviously he was a revolutionary figure. Uh-huh. And the way that I moved in that film, in the suit, has some inspiration from Fella and his music. I create a playlist for every character I play, which is a lovely